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1: 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The interaction with the Prime Minister will give the Seva Yatris a chance to share their experiences from the journey, which is intended to connect youth participation and community service across the locations covered by the teams. The Seva Yatra began on September 17 and is part of the wider Seva Sankalp Abhiyan to highlight PM Modi's 25 years of public life. The participants are travelling through towns, districts, talukas and villages with the programme focusing on taking community service and public engagement activities to the grassroots. The journey is not limited to a motorcycle expedition but is designed to bring together service, communication, youth participation, social welfare, cultural connect and community mobilisation at different locations along the route. 10 groups are undertaking the Vadnagar to Varanasi journey. The two-way motorcycle yatras between Vadnagar and Varanasi involve young participants travelling across multiple states, districts and villages. External Affairs Minister Dr. S. Jayashankar co-chaired the L69 Consultative Ministerial Interaction on UNSC Reform along with his St. Lucian counterpart Alva Baptist. Addressing the meeting, Dr. Jayashankar noted that the Global South is at the receiving end of the unprecedented changes that the world is undergoing, with the UN falling short of expectations. He also underlined the inability of the UN Security Council to address ongoing conflicts and threats to international peace and security, only highlighting the urgency of reform. He stressed that continuing to delay reform perpetuates historical injustice. He said that the members of the L69 and C10 join forces to keep pushing for UNSC reform. Uttar Pradesh Chief Minister Yogi Adityanath has launched Bharat Taxi and the Mukhyamantri Krishak Samriddhi Yojana aimed at supporting taxi drivers and farmers. Under Bharat Taxi, two-wheeler, taxi and three-wheeler drivers can register without paying any commission. They will also get social security cover of 5 lakh rupees. Under the Mukhyamantri Krishak Samriddhi Yojana, the interest rate on loans provided to farmers through the Uttar Pradesh Cooperative Gramya Vikas Bank has been reduced from 11% to 6%. The Ministry of Finance has informed that all public sector banks and regional rural banks will remain open on Sunday, 27th September. The ministry said that this step has been taken in view of the proposed 3-day nationwide bank strike called by the United Forum of Bank Unions from 28th to 30th of this month, coinciding with the preceding weekend holidays of 26th and 27th September. It said that the Reserve Bank of India has granted approval for all bank branches, offices, ATM link branches and currency chests to remain fully operational on Sunday. The Election Commission has said that all the decisions, including the

Electoral roll revision were taking unanimously. The commission informed that it has taken numerous decisions, introduced around 40 new initiatives and undertaken many electoral reforms, including special intensive revision in the recent months across the country. The Enforcement Directorate, ED, has initiated search operations at 26 places across Delhi, Mohali, Chandigarh, Panchkula and Ludhiana in a case related to Tirupati Infra Projects Private Limited. The operations are being carried out under the Prevention of Money Laundering Act. Reigning world champion D. Gukesh and R. Pragnananda registered victories as India defeated England 2.5 to 1.5 in round 7 of FIDE Chess Olympiad in Samarkand yesterday. Gukesh and Pragnananda secured wins for India, while Arjun Erigyasi was held to a draw by veteran Michael Adams. Prime Minister Narendra Modi has congratulated Anantjeet Singh Naruka, Bhavtek Singh Gill and Mehraj Ahmed Khan on winning the bronze medal in the men's ski team event. Sharing a social media post, Mr. Modi noted that their focus and teamwork have been exemplary. He also extended best wishes to them for their future endeavours. And that is the end of this news bulletin.

0: प्रज्ञा नंदा ने भारत के लिए शानदार जीत दर्ज की। अन्य मुकाबले में अर्जुन एरिगेसी का माइकल एडम्स के साथ मुकाबला ड्रॉ रहा। निहाल सरीन को ल्यूक मैक्शन से हार का सामना करना पड़ा। वहीं महिला वर्ग में बी 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
1: 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The interaction with the Prime Minister will give the Seva Yatris a chance to share their experiences from the journey, which is intended to connect youth participation and community service across the locations covered by the teams. The Seva Yatra began on September 17 and is part of the wider Seva Sankalp Abhiyan to highlight PM Modi's 25 years of public life. 10 groups are undertaking the Vadnagar to Varanasi journey. The two-way motorcycle yatras between Vadnagar and Varanasi involve young participants travelling across multiple states, districts and villages. Delhi government has approved the Durga scheme aimed at providing safe, clean and dignified employment opportunities to women and transgender persons in the capital. This decision was taken at a cabinet meeting chaired by Chief Minister Rekha Gupta in New Delhi yesterday. Under this scheme, 1,300 pink electric autos will be allocated in the first phase of these. 1,170 will be reserved for women and 130 for transgender beneficiaries. The Chief Minister said the scheme will give women and transgender persons an opportunity to become owners and drivers of electric autos. Uttar Pradesh Chief Minister Yogi Adityanath has launched Bharat Taxi and the Mukhyamantri Krishak Samrith Yojana aimed at supporting taxi drivers and farmers. Under Bharat Taxi, two-wheeler, taxi and three-wheeler drivers can register without paying any commission. They will also get social security cover of 5 lakh rupees. Under the Mukhyamantri Krishak Samrith Yojana, the interest rate on loans provided to farmers through the Uttar Pradesh Cooperative Gram Vikas Bank has been reduced from 11% to 6%. The Enforcement Directorate, ED, has initiated search operations at 26 places across Delhi, Mohali, Chandigarh, Panchkula and Ludhiana in a case related to Tirupati Infra Projects Private Limited. The operations are being carried out under the Prevention of Money Laundering Act. The agency said that the action has been taken against the promoters, directors and other associates of likewise private firms under bank fraud cases. According to ED, Tirupati Infra Projects Private Limited has been involved in a bank fraud worth 290 crore rupees in relation to a project. The Ministry of Finance has informed that all public sector banks and regional rural banks will remain open on Sunday, 27 September. The ministry said that this step has been taken in view of the proposed three-day nationwide bank strike called by the United Forum of Bank Unions, UFPU, from 28th to 30th of this month, coinciding with the preceding weekend holidays of 26th and 27th September. It said that the Reserve Bank of India has granted approval for all bank branches, offices, ATM link branches and currency chests to remain fully operational on Sunday. India has condemned the attack on the commercial vessel MV Cape Deo off the east coast of Oman yesterday. Ministry of External Affairs said of the 20 Indian seafarers on board, 19 have been rescued, while one Indian national tragically lost his life. It offered deepest condolences to the family of the deceased. It said the Indian Embassy in Oman is closely monitoring the situation and proactively coordinating with the Omani authorities for early repatriation of

the Indian seafarers. External Affairs Minister Dr. S. Jaishankar chaired the L69 Consultative Ministerial Interaction on UNSC reform along with his St. Lucia counterpart Alva Baptist. Addressing the meeting, Dr. Jaishankar noted that the Global South is at the receiving end of the unprecedented changes that the world is undergoing. Reigning world champion D. Kukesh and R. Pragananda registered victories as India defeated England 2.5 to 1.5 in round 7 of FIDE Chess Olympiad in Samarkand yesterday. And that is the end of this news bulletin.

And Sen was nominated twice for Filmfare Best Director Award and won once. He was nominated for his direction of Mamta in 1967 and won the award in 1971 for Safar. And we are also paying tributes to Ruth Etting, who was an American singing star and actress of the 1920s and 30s, who had over 60 hit recordings and worked in stage, radio and film. And here we are going to listen to Ruth Etting performing the song It Had to Be You from the year 1936.

0: आकाशवाणी प्रेजेंट्स मॉर्निंग न्यूज। गुड मॉर्निंग, आई एम सरबजीत कौर। द हेडलाइंस। प्राइम मिनिस्टर नरेंद्र मोदी टू इंटरैक्ट विद पार्टिसिपेंट्स ऑफ सेवा यात्रा फ्रॉम वर्नगर टू वाराणसी अंडर सेवा संकल्प अभियान दिस मॉर्निंग। Delhi government approves Durga scheme aimed at providing safe, clean and dignified employment opportunities to women in national capital. Bharat Taxi launched in Lucknow, Gorakhpur, Varanasi, Kanpur and Prayagraj in Uttar Pradesh. All banks including regional rural banks to remain open this Sunday for convenience of customers. India's Roshibina Devi bagged silver medal in Wushu at Asian Games in Japan. Satnam Singh and Salman Khan secure bronze in rowing men's double sculls. And India beat England 2.5 to 1.5 in round 7 of FIDE Chess Olympiad in Samarkand. And now the news in detail. Prime Minister Narendra Modi will interact today via video conference with participants of Seva Yatra travelling from Varnagar to Varanasi under Seva Sankalp Abhiyan. The interaction with the Prime Minister will give the Seva Yatris a chance to share their experiences from the journey, which is intended to connect youth participation and community service across the locations covered by the teams. The Seva Yatra began on September 17 and is part of the wider Seva Sankalp Abhiyan to highlight PM Modi's 25 years of public life. A report.
1: The Seva Yatra began on September 17 and is part of the wider Seva Sankalp Abhiyan to highlight PM Modi's 25 years of public life. The participants are travelling through towns, districts, talukas and villages, with the program focusing on taking community service and public engagement activities to the grassroots. The journey is not limited to a motorcycle expedition, but is designed to bring together service, communication, youth participation, social welfare, cultural connect and community mobilization at different locations along the route. 10 groups are undertaking the Vadnagar to Varanasi journey. The two-way motorcycle yatras between Vadnagar and Varanasi involve young participants traveling across multiple states, districts and villages. During the journey, the Seva Yatris have engaged with local communities and participated in service-oriented activities. These include cleanliness drives and interactions with beneficiaries and residents, as well as activities at schools, hospitals, nursing homes and other communities. Locations. The journey is scheduled to continue until October 7. Harshita Ojha, Akashwani News, Delhi.
0: The Delhi Cabinet has approved the Durga e-auto scheme aimed at providing safe, clean and dignified employment opportunities to women and transgender persons in the national capital. Under this scheme, 1,300 pink electric autos will be allocated in the first phase. More details in this report.
2: This scheme was approved in the cabinet meeting chaired by Chief Minister Rekha Gupta in New Delhi yesterday. Under this scheme, 1,300 pink electric autos will be allocated in the first phase. Of these, 1,170 autos will be reserved for women and 130 for transgender beneficiaries. The Chief Minister said the scheme will give women and transgender persons an opportunity to become owners and drivers of electric autos. She said that a maximum of 90 electric autos for women and up to 10 electric autos for transgender beneficiaries will be allocated in each revenue district. Ms. Gupta said the scheme is an initiative towards making Delhi a safer, greener and more inclusive city. With Akshit Saklan Akhtar for Akashwani News, Delhi.
0: Uttar Pradesh Chief Minister Yogi Adityanath launched Bharat Taxi and Mukhyamantri Krishak Samriddhi Yojana, taking two major steps for taxi drivers and farmers. More details from our correspondent.
3: Through Bharat Taxi, two-wheelers, taxi and three-wheeler drivers will be able to join on zero commission upon registration. They will also receive social security of 5 lakh rupees. Its operations have started in Lucknow, Gorakhpur, Varanasi and Prayagraj. MOUs have also been signed with various institutions including Lucknow Airport, Lucknow Metro and Lucknow Police. Referring to Prayagraj Mahakumbh 2025, CM noted that lakhs of young people help devotees to reach Sangam on their bikes through Rapido. They also helped pilgrims to reach railway station.

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1: At least 9 passengers were burned to death after a sleeper bus caught fire on the Yamuna Expressway in Greater Noida late last night. Several other passengers managed to escape by jumping out through the windows. According to police, the incident took place around midnight near Dayatpur village under the Jewar police station area. The Bihar registered sleeper bus was travelling from Noida towards Agra and reportedly had around 35 passengers on board. Finance Ministry has informed that all public sector banks and regional rural banks will remain open on Sunday, 27th of this month, for convenience of customers. The ministry said that this step has been taken in view of the proposed 3-day nationwide bank strike called by the United Forum of Bank Unions from 28th to 30th of this month, coinciding with the preceding weekend holidays of 26th and 27th September. It said that the Reserve Bank of India has granted approval for all bank branches, offices, ATM linked branches and currency chests to remain fully operational on Sunday. The ministry said that the government and bank managements have appealed to unions to defer the proposed strike and have also taken measures to ensure that essential banking services continue uninterrupted. The Enforcement Directorate or ED has initiated search operations at 26 places across Delhi, Mohali, Chandigarh, Panchkula and Ludhiana in a case related to Tirupati Infra Projects Private Limited. The operations are being carried out under the Prevention of Money Laundering Act. The agency said that the action has been taken against the promoters, directors and other associates of likewise private firms under bank fraud cases. According to ED, Tirupati Infra Projects Private Limited has been involved in a bank fraud worth 290 crore rupees in relation to a project. This is Akashvani giving you the news.
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1: Welcome back. You're listening to Morning News. Prime Minister Narendra Modi is completing 25 years in public service, a journey defined by the mantra of Jan Seva Se Desh Seva and a relentless commitment that continues. Guided by this vision for Seva and Sushasan, the government has been ceaselessly working towards achieving the goal of a Vikasit Bharat by 2047. Through inclusive development and social empowerment, this dedication is transforming lives. Today, in our special series, we bring you an instance of how this vision has been translated into action through the Jal Jeevan Mission. We have a report.
3: The Jal Jeevan Mission, launched by the central government in 2019 with the objective of providing tap water supply to people living in remote and rural areas of the country, is benefiting people across Himachal Pradesh. So far, around 17,09,000 rural households in the state have been provided with tap water connections, and as per the provisions of the Jal Jeevan Mission, 55 liters of clean drinking water per person per day is being made available. Mamta, a resident of Badhai village in Shimla district, said that the Jal Jeevan Mission has provided tap water connections to every household in her village, bringing significant relief, particularly to women.
4: My name is Mamta and I am a resident of Gram Panchayat Badhai in Shimla. Earlier, there was a lot of difficulty in getting water in our village. Since taps were installed in every household under the Jal Jeevan Mission, it has brought a lot of convenience, especially for the women. Now we are getting clean drinking water. I would like to thank Prime Minister Narendra Modi for providing tap water to every household.
3: Similarly, Ajay Sharma, a resident of the aspirational district of Chamba, has also expressed his gratitude to the Prime Minister for ensuring tap water supply in remote areas under the Jal Jeevan Mission. My name is Ajay Sharma and I am a resident of Chamba district, Himachal Pradesh. The Jal Jeevan Mission is an important scheme of the Government of India. I have also benefited greatly from the scheme and every household in my village has been provided with a tap connection. I thank Prime Minister Narendra Modi for launching the

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3: The deep depression over the Bay of Bengal has crossed the North Andhra Pradesh South Odisha coast near Kalingapatnam and is now moving further inland. The system is continuing to trigger heavy to extremely heavy rainfall over several parts of Odisha, particularly the southern districts. India Meteorological Department has warned of further heavy rain, strong winds, waterlogging and landslides as the system moves inland. Our correspondent brings the details.
4: In Odisha, incessant rain has disrupted normal life in several districts, especially the southern districts, with reports of waterlogging, landslides and disruption of road connectivity in vulnerable areas. The deep depression crossed the coast near Kalingapatnam late last night and is moving inland while gradually weakening. The IMD has issued red warning today for Navarangpur for extremely heavy rainfall, while orange warning has been issued for 6 and yellow for 8 other districts. The state government has deployed 33 Odisha Disaster Rapid Action Force teams with rescue equipment and shelters kept ready. Schools and Anganwadi centers remain closed in several vulnerable districts, while leave of government employees has been cancelled in affected areas. Prakash Das for Akashvani News, Bhubaneswar.
3: Rain is likely to lash most parts of West Bengal today. East and West Midnapur and Jhargram may receive heavy to very heavy rain. Heavy rain is also expected in Kolkata and several southern districts including North and South 24 Parganas, Howrah, Bankura, Purulia, Paschim Bardhaman and Birbhum. Indian Wushu player Roshana Bina Devi Narim signed off with a silver medal in the women's 60kg Sanda event at the Asian Games after losing 0-2 to China's Shang Xiong in the final at Nagoya in Japan. It is third Asian Games medal for Roshabina, who won a silver at the 2023 Hangzhou Asian Games and a bronze at the 2018 Jakarta Palembang Games. Indian rowers Satnam Singh and Salman Khan won bronze medal in the men's double sculls event this morning. The Indian pair stayed in second place until the 1500 meters mark before slipping to third in the final 500 meters. Reigning world champion D. Gukesh and R. Pragananda registered victories as India defeated England 2.5 to 1.5 in round 7 of FIDE Chess Olympiad in Samarkand yesterday. Gukesh and Pragananda secured wins for India, while Arjun Irigasi was held to a draw by veteran Michael Adams. Nehal Sareen suffered a defeat against Luke Mekshin, playing with the white pieces. Pragananda defeated Nikita Vitigov, while Gukesh, playing black, defeated Daniel Howard Fernandez. And now for a look at today's newspapers. It's over to Renu Kataria.
5: Thank you, Sarabjit. The Asian Age leads with PM chairs key government meet, discusses 2047 roadmap reforms. Taking note of the late arrival and an early end, monsoon departs from Delhi in earliest withdrawal in 24 years, notes the Hindustan Times. The Hindu mentions India-EU to sign trade deal on December 16. The Asian Age reports Xi to kick off US visit with rare plainside welcome from Trump. The Financial Express takes note S&P, Fitch, ADB, OECD upbeat on FY27 growth. India growth outlook gets global upgrade. And finally, words long used in Caribbean, Bermuda now part of Oxford Dictionary, says the Times of India. And with that, it's back to you, Sarabjit.
3: Thank you, Renu. And now before we end the bulletin, the headlines once again. Prime Minister Narendra Modi to interact with participants of Seva Yatra from Varnagar to Varanasi under Seva Sankalp Abhiyan this morning. Delhi government approves Durga scheme aimed at providing safe, clean and dignified employment opportunities to women in national capital. Bharat Taxi launched in Lucknow, Gorakhpur, Varanasi, Kanpur and Prayagraj in Uttar Pradesh. All banks, including regional rural banks, to remain open this Sunday for convenience of customers. India's Roshabina Devi bagged silver medal in Wushu at Asian Games in Japan. Satnam Singh and Salman Khan secure bronze in rowing men's double sculls. And with that, we end the morning news. Have a nice day.

0: During the interaction, Sevayatri shared their experiences with the Prime Minister. They said that they planted saplings and conducted cleanliness drives as part of the campaign. They added that during the yatra, they interacted with people and received their positive feedback on the benefits of various government schemes. President Draupadi Murmu inaugurated the Global Spiritual Palace Retreat Center of Brahma Kumaris in Vadodara, Gujarat today. During the event, the President launched the Spiritual Awakening for World Renewal Project. She virtually launched the Youth for Vikasit Bharat Awakening Inner Strength for Nation Building campaign. On this occasion, she said that we need such youth power that is inspired by honesty, responsibility, compassion, coexistence and patriotism. The Delhi Cabinet has approved the Durga e-Auto scheme aimed at providing safe, clean and dignified employment opportunities to women and transgender persons in the national capital. Under this scheme, 1,300 pink electric autos will be allocated in the first phase. Uttar Pradesh Chief Minister Yogi Adityanath launched Bharat Taxi and Mukhya Mantri Krishak Samriddhi Yojana, taking two major steps for taxi drivers and farmers. Through Bharat Taxi, two-wheeler, taxi and three-wheeler drivers will be able to join on zero commission upon registration. They will also receive social security of 5 lakh rupees. Its operations have started in Lucknow, Gorakhpur, Varanasi and Prayagraj. At least 9 passengers were burned to death after a sleeper bus caught fire on the Yamuna Expressway in Greater Noida late last night. Several other passengers managed to escape by jumping out through the windows. According to police, the incident took place around midnight near Dayanathpur village under the Jewar police station area. Police said that the identities of the 9 deceased passengers have not yet been ascertained. The deep depression over the Bay of Bengal has crossed the North Andhra Pradesh, South Odisha coast near Kalingapatnam and is now moving further inland. The system is continuing to trigger heavy to extremely heavy rainfall over several parts of Odisha, particularly the southern districts. In Odisha, incessant rain has disrupted normal life in several districts with reports of waterlogging, landslides and disruption of road connectivity in vulnerable areas, while in West Bengal, rain is likely to lash most parts of the city today. Heavy rain is also expected in Kolkata and several southern districts including North and South 24 Parganas, Havra, Bankura, Purulia, Paschim Bardhaman and Birbhum. Foreign ministers of the G4 countries, India, Brazil, Germany and Japan have called for early reform of the United Nations Security Council, UNSC. In a joint ministerial statement, they emphasized that expansion of the council in both permanent and non-permanent categories is central to the reform. Indian Wushu player Roshibina Devi Naorem signed off with a silver medal in the women's 60 kg Sanda event at the Asian Games after losing 0-2 to China's Zhang Xiao in the final at Nagoya in Japan. Indian rowers Satnam Singh and Salman Khan won bronze medal in the men's double sculls event this morning. Prime Minister Narendra Modi has congratulated Satnam Singh and Salman Khan on winning the medal. In a social media post, he said that the performance by both the athletes had earned India a well-deserved medal. And that is the end of this news bulletin.
1: Namaskar. आकाशवाणी से विश्व दर्पण के साथ मैं प्रियंका अरोड़ा। मुख्य समाचार। विदेश मंत्री सुब्रमण्यम जयशंकर ने न्यूयॉर्क में संयुक्त राष्ट्र महासभा से इतर द्विपक्षीय और बहुपक्षीय बैठकें की। भारत ने 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

Good morning, this is Akashvani. I'm Sarabjit Kaur with the world news. The headlines. External Affairs Minister S. Jaishankar holds bilateral and multilateral meetings on sidelines of UN General Assembly in New York. India condemns attack on commercial vessel MV Cape Dao off Oman coast. Chinese President Xi Jinping arrives in Washington on a three-day visit to US. India's Roshe Bina Devi bags silver medal in Wushu at Asian Games in Japan. Satnam Singh and Salman Khan secure bronze in rowing men's double sculls. And India beat England 2.5 to 1.5 in round 7 of FIDE Chess Olympiad in Samarkand. External Affairs Minister S. Jaishankar held a series of bilateral and multilateral meetings in New York on the sidelines of United Nations General Assembly, focusing on trade, investment,

0: development, climate change, technology and geopolitical issues. Dr. Jaishankar met his Netherlands counterpart, Tom Berendsen, and discussed the Ukraine conflict and followed up on commitments from Prime Minister Narendra Modi's visit to the Netherlands earlier this year. He also met Finland's Foreign Minister Elina Valtonen and discussed geopolitical and technological challenges and bilateral cooperation with the European Union. In separate bilateral meetings, Dr. Jaishankar held talks with Slovenia's Foreign Minister Tomas Gazir on trade and investment opportunities linked to the proposed India-EU Free Trade Agreement, along with energy, manufacturing, digital connectivity, defence and multilateral cooperation. At the India-CARICOM Foreign Ministers meeting, Mr. Jaishankar stressed historical and development ties and highlighted India's support for healthcare, quick impact projects, training and renewable energy in the Caribbean. He called for deeper cooperation in economic, digital and mobility sectors. He also chaired the India-Pacific Islands Forum, FIPIC, Foreign Ministers Meeting, reaffirming India's demand-driven, development-oriented and people-centric approach to the Pacific. He highlighted India's support for the Pacific Islands Forum's 2050 strategy for the Blue Pacific continent and outlined progress under Prime Minister Narendra Modi's action plan covering healthcare, renewable energy, connectivity, technology and capacity building.
1: We have two frameworks in which our relationship, particularly our development partnership, has. One is the PRIPIC framework, the other is the India-UN Development Partnership Fund. And through both of them, we have done a number of projects which have underlined our commitment to strengthening livelihoods, building capacity and promoting sustainable development. So I do want to underline that India fully respects and supports the 2050 strategy for the Blue Pacific continent.
0: External Affairs Minister Dr. S. Jaishankar co-chaired the L69 Consultative Ministerial Interaction on UNSC Reform along with his St. Lucia counterpart Alva Battist. Addressing the meeting, Dr. Jaishankar noted that the Global South is at the receiving end of the unprecedented changes that the world is undergoing, with the UN falling short of expectations. He also underlined the inability of the UN Security Council to address ongoing conflicts and threats to international peace and security, only highlight the urgency of reform. He stressed that continuing to delay reform perpetuates historical injustice. He said that the members of the L69 and C10 join forces to keep pushing for UNSC reform. The L69 group of developing countries is a cross-regional coalition of developing nations focused on achieving comprehensive and urgent reform of the United Nations Security Council. Foreign ministers of the G4 countries, India, Brazil, Germany and Japan, have called for early reform of the United Nations Security Council, UNSC. In a joint ministerial statement, they emphasized that expansion of the council in both permanent and non-permanent categories is central to the reform. External Affairs Minister Dr. S. Jaishankar, Foreign Minister of Brazil, Mauro Vieira, Foreign Affairs Minister of Germany, Johann David Wadfel, and Foreign Affairs Minister of Japan, Motegi Toshimitsu, held the meeting on the margins of the 81st session of the United Nations General Assembly in New York. The minister said that UNSC reform is more necessary than ever before, given the increasingly challenging geopolitical environment. They also underlined the need for greater representation of underrepresented and unrepresented regions and groups, including Africa, Asia-Pacific, Latin America and the Caribbean. The G4 ministers noted that the UNSC is currently unable to effectively discharge its core responsibility of maintaining international peace and security. They said the representatives' legitimacy, credibility and efficacy of the Council are in question. India has condemned the attack on the commercial vessel MV Cape Dow off the east coast of Oman yesterday. Ministry of External Affairs said of the 20 Indian seafarers on board, 19 have been rescued while one Indian national tragically lost his life. It offered deepest condolences to the family of the deceased. The MEA said the Indian Embassy in Oman is closely monitoring the situation and proactively coordinating with the Omani authorities.

0: activities for early repatriation of the Indian seafarers. The ministry thanked the Omani authorities for their support. It said the continuing incidents of attacks on commercial shipping in the region are deeply worrisome. New Delhi reiterated its call for dialogue and diplomacy to de-escalate tensions and enable early return of peace to the region. This is Akashvani. 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We bring you the top international news and updates from around the globe. Welcome back. You are listening to the World News. Chinese President Xi Jinping arrived in Washington yesterday for a three-day state visit with President Donald Trump, giving him a rare plane-side welcome at Joint Base Andrews. U.S. President Donald Trump and First Lady Melania Trump participated in an arrival ceremony for President Xi and his wife, Peng Liyuan. A report.
1: The visit includes a White House arrival ceremony, a formal state dinner today, and a private tea and National Archive tour tomorrow. This visit comes amid tensions between the US and China over trade and artificial intelligence. Mr. Trump has praised Chinese president as a great leader and described their relationship as warm. Senator Roger Wicker, chairman of the Senate Armed Services Committee, criticized the lavish welcome and urged Trump to raise concerns, including China's military build-up and its support for Iran. Secretary of State Marco Rubio defended high-level engagement, saying the United States and China are the world's two largest economies and among their most powerful militaries. He told reporters they have to interact at the highest levels. Behind the pageantry, the leaders are expected to discuss bilateral issues, although expectations are low for significant breakthroughs. Vishal Kumar for World News.
0: Indian Wushu player Roshibina Devi Nyerim signed off with a silver medal in the women's 60kg sanda event at the Asian Games after losing 0-2 to China's Zhang Jian in the final at Nagoya in Japan. It is third Asian Games medal for Roshibina. Indian rowers Satnam Singh and Salman Khan won bronze medal in the men's double sculls event this morning. The Indian pair stayed in second place until the 1500 meters mark before slipping to third in the final 500 meters. Reigning world champion D. Gukesh and R. Pragananda registered victories as India defeated England 2.5 to 1.5 in round 7 of FIDE Chess Olympiad in Samarkand yesterday. Gukesh and Pragananda secured wins for India, while Arjun Irigasi was held to a draw by veteran Michael Adams. And now, before we close, here are the highlights of the bulletin. External Affairs Minister S. Jaishankar holds bilateral and multilateral meetings on sidelines of UN General Assembly in New York. India condemns attack on commercial vessel MV Cape Dao off Oman coast. Chinese President Xi Jinping arrives in Washington on a three-day visit to US. India's Roshibina Devi bags silver medal in Wushu at Asian Games in Japan. Satnam Singh and Salman Khan secure bronze in rowing men's double sculls. And India beat England 2.5 to 1.5 in round 7 of FIDE Chess Olympiad in Samarkand. And that is the end of this World News Bulletin.

in the first phase. Uttar Pradesh Chief Minister Yogi Adityanath launched Bharat Taxi and Mukhyamantri Krishak Samriddhi Yojana, taking two major steps for taxi drivers and farmers. Through Bharat Taxi, two-wheeler taxi and three-wheeler drivers will be able to join on zero commission upon registration. They will also receive social security of 5 lakh rupees. Its operations have started in Lucknow, Gorakhpur, Varanasi and Prayagraj. At least 9 passengers were burnt to death after a sleeper bus caught fire on the Yamuna Expressway in Greater Noida late last night. Several other passengers managed to escape by jumping out through the windows. According to police, the incident took place around midnight near Dayanatpur village under the Jewar police station area. Police said that the identities of the 9 deceased passengers have not yet been ascertained. President Draupadi Murmu and Prime Minister Narendra Modi have expressed grief over the loss of lives due to a fire tragedy on a bus in Greater Noida, Uttar Pradesh. Extending condolences to those who have lost their loved ones, the President and Prime Minister prayed for the swift recovery of the injured. Mr. Modi also announced an ex gratia of 2 lakh rupees from Prime Minister's National Relief Fund to the next of kin of each deceased. The injured would be given 50,000 rupees. The deep depression over the Bay of Bengal has crossed the North Andhra Pradesh, South Orissa coast near Kalingapatnam and is now moving further inland. The system is continuing to trigger heavy to extremely heavy rainfall over several parts of Orissa, particularly the southern districts. In Orissa, incessant rain has disrupted normal life in several districts, with reports of waterlogging, landslides and disruption of road connectivity in vulnerable areas. While in West Bengal, rain is likely to lash most of the parts today. Heavy rain is also expected at Kolkata and several southern districts, including North and South 24 Parganas, Howrah, Bankura, Purulia, Paschim, Bardhaman and Birbhum. Foreign ministers of the G4 countries, India, Brazil, Germany and Japan, have called for early reform of the United Nations Security Council, UNSC. In a joint ministerial statement, they emphasized that expansion of the council in both permanent and non-permanent categories is central to the reform. Indian wushu player Roshabina Devi Nariam signed off with a silver medal in the women's 60kg sanda event at the Asian Games after losing 0-2 to China's Zhang Xiong in the final at Nagoya in Japan. Indian rowers Satnam Singh and Salman Khan won bronze medal in the men's double sculls event this morning. And that is the end of this news bulletin.

India-Pacific Islands Cooperation, FIPIC, on the sidelines of the 81st United Nations General Assembly in New York yesterday. The meeting reaffirmed the commitment to further strengthen the FIPIC partnership and cooperation in regional and multilateral fora. It was the second foreign ministers' meeting held under the FIPIC framework. Meanwhile, the foreign ministers of the G4 countries, India, Brazil, Germany and Japan, have called for early reform of the United Nations Security Council, UNSC. In a joint ministerial statement, they emphasized that expansion of the council in both permanent and non-permanent categories is central to the reform. At least 9 passengers were burnt to death after a sleeper bus caught fire on the Yamuna Expressway in Greater Noida late last night. Several other passengers managed to escape by jumping out through the windows. According to police, the incident took place around midnight near Dayanatpur village under the Jewar police station area. Police said identities of the 9 deceased passengers have not yet been ascertained. President Draupadi Murmu, Vice President C.P. Radhakrishnan and Prime Minister Narendra Modi have expressed grief over the loss of lives. The Prime Minister has also announced an ex gratia of 2 lakh rupees from the Prime Minister's National Relief Fund to the next of kin of each deceased. The injured would be given 50,000 rupees. The United States has said it is willing to explore a limited ceasefire between Russia and Ukraine, covering energy and grain. U.S. Secretary of State Marco Rubio said both sides have expressed interest in such an arrangement while stressing that no formal proposal or agreement has been reached. Pune will host the UCI Road World Championships in 2032, marking the first time cycling's prestigious global road championships would be held in India. The decision was announced at the UCI Congress in Montreal following Pune's final candidature presentation. Benchmark domestic equity indices were trading around 1% lower in the forenoon session today. The Sensex declined 704 points to 74,124, while the Nifty fell 235 points to 23,212 when reports last came in. And with that, we end this news bulletin.

0: This is Akashvani, the news read by Valsa Williams. Prime Minister Narendra Modi today said service should be the main purpose of life and must be inherent in every individual. He said in politics too, service should remain the guiding principle even when one reaches the highest position. Mr. Modi made these remarks during a virtual interaction with Seva Yatris travelling on the Yatra from Vadnagar to Varanasi. The Prime Minister said Seva Paramo Dharma, service is the highest duty, should remain the guiding principle.
1: 2047 तक विकसित भारत के निर्माण में हमें युवा शक्ति की बहुत बड़ी भूमिका को एकदम से मजबूती के साथ आगे बढ़ाना है। आज की युवा पीढ़ी विकसित भारत की निर्माता भी है और यही पीढ़ी एक बड़ी लाभार्थी भी होगी। और इस दायित्व को निभाने के लिए भारत को जमीन पर जानना, समझना, देश की हर बारीकियों को अनुभव करना बहुत जरूरी है। और इसमें सेवा संकल्प यात्रा निश्चित रूप से आपके जीवन में अहम भूमिका निभाने वाली।
0: During the interaction, Seva Yatris shared their experiences with the Prime Minister. They said they planted saplings and conducted cleanliness drives as part of the campaign. They added that during the Yatra, they interacted with people and received their positive feedback on the benefits of various government schemes. Prime Minister Narendra Modi will share his thoughts with the people of the country and abroad in the monthly radio program Mann Ki Baat on Akashvani at 11 a.m. on Sunday. It will be the 138th episode, which will be broadcast across the entire Akashvani and Doordarshan network, the AIR news website and the news on AIR mobile app. It will also be live streamed on the YouTube channels of AIR News, DD News, the PMO and the Ministry of Information and Broadcasting. Akashvani will broadcast the program in regional languages immediately after the Hindi broadcast. External Affairs Minister Dr. S. Jaishankar chaired a meeting of the foreign ministers of the Forum for India-Pacific Islands Cooperation, FIPIC, on the sidelines of the 81st United Nations General Assembly in New York yesterday. The meeting reaffirmed the commitment to further strengthen the FIPIC partnership and cooperation in regional and multilateral fora. It was the second foreign ministers' meeting held under the FIPIC framework. Meanwhile, the foreign ministers of the G4 countries, India, Brazil, Germany and Japan, have called for early reform of the United Nations Security Council. In a joint ministerial statement, they emphasized that expansion of the Council in both permanent and non-permanent categories is central to the reform. Chief of Air Staff CAS Air Chief Marshal A.P. Singh visited the strategically vital Northern Command Theatre to review the prevailing operational environment and preparedness. Our Jammu correspondent reports that during the visit yesterday, the CAS was briefed by General Officer Commanding in Chief Northern Command, Lieutenant General Pratik Sharma, at the command's Udhampur based headquarters on key operational dynamics and the ongoing inter-services synergy initiatives for the effective execution of multi-domain operations. Expressing full confidence in the operational capabilities of the forces, the CAS highlighted that the exemplary synergy and jointness displayed between the Western Air Command and the Northern Command at each echelon, ranging from strategic to tactical levels, serves as a beacon for future operations. He complimented all ranks for their unwavering commitment towards safeguarding national interests. The United States has said it is willing to explore a limited ceasefire between Russia and Ukraine covering energy and grain. U.S. Secretary of State Marco Rubio said both sides have expressed interest in such an arrangement while stressing that no formal proposal or agreement has been reached. Benchmark domestic equity indices were trading over 1% lower in the afternoon session today. The Sensex plunged 849 points to 73,980, while the Nifty declined 270 points to 23,177 when reports last came in. Defending champions India have stormed into the men's Kabaddi semi-finals with a convincing 37-21 victory over Chinese Taipei in their final Group A fixture. And with that, we end this news bulletin.

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1: External Affairs Minister Dr. S. Jaishankar chaired a meeting of the foreign ministers of the Forum for Indo-Pacific Islands Cooperation, FIPIC, on the sidelines of the 81st United Nations General Assembly in New York yesterday. The meeting reaffirmed the commitment to further strengthen the FIPIC partnership and cooperation in regional and multilateral fora. It was the second foreign ministers' meeting held under the FIPIC framework. During the meeting, the participating leaders reviewed the outcomes of the FIPIC summits and welcomed the progress in Indo-Pacific Island countries' cooperation, including under the 12-point action plan announced by Prime Minister Narendra Modi in 2023. They also discussed further cooperation in renewable energy, climate action, disaster resilience, education, healthcare, and capacity building. Electronics and IT Secretary S. Krishnan has said India is manufacturing nearly 99.2% of the country's total domestic demand for mobile phones. Addressing the inaugural session of the 13th Annual Public Affairs Forum of India 2026 in New Delhi today, Mr. Krishnan said India manufactures around 32 to 33 crore mobile phones annually. He added that five major global mobile phone brands are present in India and are manufacturing their devices in the country. The secretary said the government has launched the mobile phone manufacturing scheme to further scale up production, increase domestic value addition, strengthen supply chain resilience, and enhance India's global competitiveness.
2: We manufacture almost 99.2% of our total domestic demand in the country. The value addition which took place in India, which was about 10 to 15% about 10 years ago, 7, 8 years ago, has gone up now to about 22-23%. We eventually target a value addition of between 35 and 40% because that's important to keep the industry located in the country.
1: Prime Minister Narendra Modi is completing 25 years in public service, a journey defined by the mantra of Jan Seva Se Desh Seva and a relentless commitment that continues. Guided by this vision for Seva and Sushasan, the government has been ceaselessly working towards achieving the goal of a Vikasit Bharat by 2047. Through inclusive development and social empowerment, this dedication is transforming lives. Today in our special series, we bring you an instance of how this vision has been translated into action through the new Education Policy 2020.
3: The National Education Policy 2020 aims to bring major changes to the education system. It gives students more choices in selecting subjects. It also promotes skill development, research and innovation. Odisha is taking steps to implement the Education Policy 2020. The focus is on improving higher education and giving students more opportunities to learn new skills. In Odisha, colleges and universities are being aligned with the new policy. The focus is on improving the quality of education and preparing students for future jobs. The policy also promotes multidisciplinary education. Students can study subjects from different fields. It also gives importance to Indian languages and the use of technology in education. The government is also working to strengthen research and improve the link between educational institutions and industries. Describing the National Education Policy 2020 as a major step towards transforming the education system, Higher Education Minister of Odisha, Suryavanshi Suraj, says the policy will open new opportunities for students.
4: Bharatiya Sanskriti, Bharatiya Parampara ko aage lete hue, Rashtriya Shiksha Niti 2020 ka pranayan ek bahut jaldi, bahut achhi tarike se Odisha mein ho raha hai.
3: The new National Education Policy aims to make education more flexible, inclusive and student friendly. Odisha is working to implement the policy and prepare its students for the future opportunities. With Deepak Kumar Behra, this is Itishree Singh Rathore.
1: This is Akashvani giving you the news.
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1: Welcome back to the Midday News. The India Meteorological Department, IMD, has issued a red alert for heavy to very heavy rainfall conditions over West Bengal, Telangana, Chhattisgarh, coastal Andhra Pradesh and Odisha today. The weather agency has also forecast heavy to very heavy rainfall conditions in Bihar, Jharkhand, Vidarbh, West Bengal and Sikkim today. The IMD also predicted heavy rainfall over the Andaman and Nicobar Islands, Assam, Meghalaya, East Madhya Pradesh, East Uttar Pradesh, Karnataka, Kerala, Mahe and Marathwada. Thunderstorms accompanied by lightning and gusty winds are also expected over Goa, Maharashtra and Rayalaseema during the next 2 to 3 days. Similar weather conditions are also expected to prevail over sub-Himalayan Sikkim, Tamil Nadu, Puducherry and some parts of northeastern states for the same period. The deep depression over the Bay of Bengal crossed the North Andhra Pradesh, South Odisha coast near Kalingapatnam between late last night and early this morning, triggering heavy to extremely heavy rain in several parts of Odisha. The system has moved inland and continues to influence weather conditions over southern and coastal districts, with waterlogging and localized flooding reported at several places. More from our correspondent.
6: The deep depression after crossing the North Andhra Pradesh South Odisha coast near Kalingapatnam has moved inland and is gradually weakening. However, its impacts continues to be felt across Odisha with heavy rain, waterlogging and landslides reported in several southern districts. Koraput, Nabrangpur, Malkangiri, Kalahandi, Nuapada, Balangir and Bargad are likely to receive heavy to very heavy rainfall today, while other parts of southern and coastal Odisha may also experience intense showers. The India Meteorological Department has forecast extremely heavy rainfall at isolated places today and very heavy rain tomorrow and day after tomorrow, along with thunderstorms, lightning and squally winds. Waterlogging, landslides and road blockades have already disrupted normal life in parts of Ganjam, Gajapati and Koraput, while the Kalinga Ghat stretch of NH-157 has been closed because of the risk of landslides. Puri Beach has also been put under restrictions because of the rough sea conditions. Prakash Das for Akashvani News, Bhubaneswar.
1: At least 9 passengers were burnt to death after a sleeper bus caught fire on the Yamuna Expressway in Greater Noida late last night. According to police, the incident took place around midnight near the Anatpur village under the Jewad police station area. Police said the identities of the 9 deceased passengers have not yet been ascertained. President Draupadi Murmu, Vice President C.P. Radhakrishnan and Prime Minister Narendra Modi have expressed grief over the loss of lives. The Prime Minister has also announced an ex gratia of 2 lakh rupees from the Prime Minister's National Relief Fund to the next of kin of each deceased. The injured would be given 50,000 rupees. The United States has said it is willing to explore a limited ceasefire between Russia and Ukraine covering energy and grain. U.S. Secretary of State Marco Rubio said both sides have expressed interest in such an arrangement, while stressing that no formal proposal or agreement has been reached. Rubio said the issue has been discussed with both Moscow and Kiev, including during recent U.S. contacts with Ukrainian President Volodymyr Zelensky and Russian officials. He said a limited ceasefire would not end the war, but could ease some pressure caused by the conflict and potentially provide a starting point for broader talks. The United States and China have agreed to extend their trade war truce by 2 months, giving both sides more time to work towards a potentially broader economic agreement. U.S. Treasury Secretary Scott Bessent said the arrangement known as the Busan Agreement will now be extended until January the 10th. The original truce was due to expire on November the 10th, following a deal reached by U.S. President Donald Trump and his Chinese counterpart Xi Jinping in South Korea last October. Prime Minister Narendra Modi will share his thoughts with the people of the country and abroad in the monthly radio program Mann Ki Baat on Akashvani at 11 a.m. on Sunday. It will be the 138th episode, which will be broadcast across the entire Akashvani and Doordarshan network, the AIR News website and the News on AIR mobile app. It will also be live streamed on the YouTube channels of AIR News, DD News, the PMO and the Ministry of Information and Broadcasting. Akashvani will broadcast the program in regional languages immediately after the Hindi broadcast. The government has reduced the basic customs duty, BCD, on major imported crude edible oils with a view to moderating domestic edible oil prices. This provides relief to consumers, mitigating inflationary pressures arising from the sharp increase in international edible oil prices. Defending champions India have stormed into the men's

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1: 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He said that in politics too, service should remain the guiding principle even when one reaches the highest position. Mr. Modi made these remarks during a virtual interaction with Seva Yatris travelling on the Yatra from Vadnagar to Varanasi. The Prime Minister said Seva Paramo Dharma, service is the highest duty, should remain the guiding principle.
2: सेवा यही मुख्य हमारा काम होना चाहिए और हम सेवा कर कर के ही सेवा का संदेश देंगे, शब्दों में नहीं देंगे। हमारे आचरण से लोगों को पता चले कि राजनीति में सत्ता कितनी ही क्यों न बड़ी हो जाए, लेकिन हमारा मार्ग सेवा का ही रहेगा। हम कभी भी सेवा के मार्ग से नहीं विचलित होंगे, कितने ही ऊंचे शिखर पर पहुंचेंगे, लेकिन सेवा परमो धर्म इस भाव को लेकर आगे बढ़ेंगे।
1: Mr. Modi said service is the biggest driving force. He said whether it is PM Kisan or the PM Surya Ghar Yojana, countless such schemes are recognized for their last mile delivery. The Prime Minister said it is only owing to a spirit of service that 4 crore poor have received permanent houses. The Prime Minister said we are people dedicated to nation building and set out with the resolve to build a developed India. He said everyone must vigorously advance the pivotal role of the youth in building a developed India by 2047. External Affairs Minister Dr. S. Jaishankar chaired a meeting of the foreign ministers of the Forum for Indo-Pacific Islands Cooperation FIPIC on the sidelines of the 81st United Nations General Assembly in New York yesterday. The meeting reaffirmed the commitment to further strengthen the FIPIC partnership and cooperation in regional and multilateral fora. It was the second foreign ministers' meeting held under the FIPIC framework. During the meeting, the participating leaders reviewed the outcomes of the FIPIC summits and welcomed the progress in Indo-Pacific Islands countries' cooperation, including under the 12-point action plan announced by Prime Minister Narendra Modi in 2023. They also discussed further cooperation in renewable energy, climate action, disaster resilience, education, healthcare, and capacity building. Electronics and IT Secretary S. Krishnan has said India is manufacturing nearly 99.2% of the country's total domestic demand for mobile phones. Addressing the inaugural session of the 13th Annual Public Affairs Forum of India 2026 in New Delhi today, Mr. Krishnan said that India manufactures around 32 to 33 crore mobile phones annually. He added that 5 major global mobile phone brands are present in India and are manufacturing their devices in the country. The secretary said the government has launched the mobile phone manufacturing scheme to further scale up production, increase domestic value addition, strengthen supply chain resilience, and enhance India's global competitiveness. The government has reduced the basic customs duty BCD on major imported crude edible oils with a view to moderating domestic edible oil prices. This provides relief to consumers, mitigating inflationary pressures arising from the sharp increase in international edible oil prices. At least 9 passengers were burnt to death after a sleeper bus caught fire on the Yamuna Expressway in Greater Noida late last night. According to police, the incident took place around midnight near Dayanath Poor village under the Jewar police station area. The Indian Meteorological Department, IMD, has issued a red alert for heavy to very heavy rainfall conditions over West Bengal, Telangana, Chhattisgarh, coastal Andhra Pradesh and Odisha today. The weather agency also

Forecast heavy to very heavy rainfall conditions in Bihar, Jharkhand, Vidarbh, West Bengal and Sikkim today. The United States has said it is willing to explore a limited ceasefire between Russia and Ukraine covering energy and grain. U.S. Secretary of State Marco Rubio said both sides have expressed interest in such an arrangement while stressing that no formal proposal or agreement has been reached. The United States and China have agreed to extend their trade war truce by 2 months, giving both sides more time to work towards a potentially broader economic agreement. U.S. Treasury Secretary Scott Bessent said the arrangement known as Busan Agreement will now be extended until January the 10th. And with that, we end this news bulletin.

0: दिस इज आकाशवाणी द न्यूज रेड बाय शगुन चोपड़ा। Prime Minister Narendra Modi has said service should be the main purpose of life and must be inherent in every individual. He said that in politics too, service should remain the guiding principle even when one reaches the highest position. Mr. Modi made these remarks during a virtual interaction with Seva Yatris travelling on the Yatra from Vadnagar to Varanasi.
1: सेवा यही मुख्य हमारा काम होना चाहिए और हम सेवा कर कर के ही सेवा का संदेश देंगे, शब्दों में नहीं देंगे। हमारे आचरण से लोगों को पता चले कि राजनीति में सत्ता कितनी ही क्यों न बड़ी हो जाए, लेकिन हमारा मार्ग सेवा का ही रहेगा। हम कभी भी सेवा के मार्ग से नहीं विचलित होंगे, कितने ही ऊंचे शिखर पर पहुंचेंगे, लेकिन सेवा परमो धर्म इस भाव को लेकर आगे बढ़ेंगे।
0: The Prime Minister said service is the biggest driving force. He said whether it is PM Kisan or the PM Surya Ghar Yojana, countless such schemes are recognized for their last mile delivery. The Prime Minister said it is only when there is a spirit of service 4 crore poor have received permanent houses. Electronics and IT Secretary S. Krishnan has said that India is manufacturing nearly 99.2% of the country's total domestic demand for mobile phones. Addressing the inaugural session of the third

13th Annual Public Affairs Forum of India 2026 in New Delhi today, Mr. Krishnan said around 32 to 33 crore mobile phones are being manufactured annually. He added that five major global mobile phone brands are present in India and are manufacturing their devices in the country. The secretary said the government has launched the mobile phone manufacturing scheme to further scale up production. The government has reduced the basic customs duty or BCD on major imported crude edible oils with a view to moderating domestic edible oil prices. This provides relief to consumers and mitigate inflationary pressures arising from the sharp increase in international edible oil prices. The National Board of Examinations in Medical Science, NBEMS, has declared the result of NEET PG 2026. The examination was conducted on 30th of last month across the country for admission to various MD, MS, DNB, Dr. NB courses and PG Medical Diploma courses for 2026-27 admission session. NBEMS said the candidates can download their individual scorecard from the official website.

6. The examination was conducted on 30th of last month across the country for admission to various MD, MS, DNB, Dr. NB courses and PG Medical Diploma courses for 2026-27 admission session. NBMS said the candidates can download their individual scorecard from the official website on and after 1st of October. U.S. Ambassador to India Sergio Gore today reached Rajasthan to witness the ongoing India-U.S. Joint Military Exercise Yudhabhyas 2026. In a social media post, Mr. Gore said he is looking forward to seeing both nation's army troops train side by side. INS Trishul has arrived at Toulon in France to participate in the 24th edition of the bilateral maritime exercise Varun between the Indian Navy and the French Navy. The ship arrived on 22nd of this month. The Defence Ministry said the exercise will witness professional engagements in harbour and at sea, including cross-deck visits, operational interactions and sporting engagements. The deep depression over the Bay of Bengal crossed the North Andhra Pradesh, South Odisha coast near Kalingapatnam between late last night and early this morning, triggering heavy to extremely heavy rain in several parts of Odisha. The system has moved inland and continues to influence weather conditions over southern and coastal districts, with waterlogging and localized flooding reported at several places. The deep depression, after crossing the North Andhra Pradesh South Odisha coast near Kalingapatnam, has moved inland and is gradually weakening. However, its impact continues to be felt across Odisha, with heavy rain, waterlogging and landslides reported in several southern districts. The United States and China have agreed to extend their trade war truce by 2 months, giving both sides more time to work towards a potentially broader economic agreement. U.S. Treasury Secretary Scott Bessent said the arrangement, known as the Busan Agreement, will now be extended until January 10th. The original truce was due to expire on November 10th this year. Benchmark domestic equity indices slumped over 1.6% lower today. The Sensex tanked 1,248 points to close at 73,581. The Nifty plunged 384 points to settle at 23,063. And that is the end of this news bulletin.

Welcome to Employment News, your ultimate gateway to career success. I am Lucy Gabriel, and I'm here to guide you through the latest job vacancies across various sectors and government recruitment updates to help you navigate the competitive job market. We begin with National Institute of Technology, Goa, invites applications from Indian nationals for regular faculty positions comprising professor, associate professor, assistant professor grade 2, and assistant professor grade 1 on contract. The posts carry pay level 14A, 13A2, 12, and 10 respectively, with vacancies across different categories. Online applications are open till 30th September 2026. The hard copies of the completed application along with self-attested supporting documents must reach the institute by 7th October 2026. For detailed qualifications, disciplines, reservation and application procedure, kindly look up the website at www.nitgoa.ac.in. The Office of the Controller General of Patents, Design and Trademarks, Department of Promotion of Industry and Internal Trade, Ministry of Commerce and Industry, has invited registrations for the Trademarks Patent Agent Examination 2027. Registrations for qualifying examination to practice before the office of the CGPDTM is open till 30th

www.rti.org.in. The Office of the Controller General of Patents, Design and Trademarks, Department of Promotion of Industry and Internal Trade, Ministry of Commerce and Industry has invited registrations for the Trademarks Patent Agent Examination 2027. Registrations for qualifying examination to practice before the office of the CGPDTM is open till 30th

The Indira Gandhi National Centre for Arts, IGNCA, New Delhi, an autonomous trust under the Ministry of Culture, invites applications for one post of a Deputy Director, Library and Information on deputation basis. The post carries pay level 12 as per the 7 CPC. Eligible candidates should submit their applications within 30 days from the date of publication of this advertisement in the Employment News. Detailed eligibility conditions and vacancies circulated.

15 years of senior managerial position in administration, organization and management of editorials or production, sales or promotional activities in a leading publishing house or a government or autonomous organization engaged in publishing. For deputation, eligible senior level government officers with the prescribed managerial and professional experience may apply. The maximum age limit is 56 years as on the closing date. The deputation period shall ordinarily not exceed 5 years. Applications along with integrity and vigilance clearances, penalty statements and RPARs and ACRs for the last 5 years should be forwarded through proper channel within 45 days from the date of publication of this advertisement in the Employment News. For details, kindly look up the website at www.nbtindia.gov.in. The UT Administration of Ladakh Industries and Commerce Department invites applications for one post of Deputy Director, Geology and Mining on deputation basis in pay level 12. Eligible officers should hold an analogous post or have 5 years regular service in level 11 along with a master's degree in geology, applied geology and 5 years experience in geology and mining. The maximum age limit is 56 years and the deputation period is ordinarily 3 years. Applications through

Arrangements have been made by the Pune Police and Civic Administration for the Ganesh Idol Immersion Procession scheduled for September 25th, marking the culmination of the Ganesh Festival. A total of 638 Ganesh Mandals are expected to participate through the four main procession routes: Lakshmi Road,

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1: 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And it was India's first ever Asian Games medal in the men's double sculls. Prime Minister Narendra Modi has lauded the Indian duo after their bronze winning feat at the Games. Now in shooting, Ananjit Singh Naruka and Parinaz Dhaliwal bagged the bronze medal in the mixed ski team event at Aichi Nagoya Asian Games in Japan today, and the medal is India's first ever Asian Games medal in the mixed ski team category. And well, the Indian pair missed just 4 of their 48 shots and finished level with South Korea but lost in the tie break. Now we'll also provide you some business news.
0: Ji.
1: Benchmark domestic equity indices slumped over 1.6% lower today. The Sensex tanked 1,248 points to close at 73,581. The Nifty plunged 384 points to settle at 23,063 when reports last came in. And for more such updates about market activities, tune into Akashvani's bilingual program Market Mantra at 6:30 p.m. this evening.
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3: She completed her education in Kolkata and took up the job of headmistress at English medium secondary school in a native place in Chittagong. It was here that she joined revolutionaries under the leadership of famous freedom fighter Master Da Surya Sen.
2: Pritilata firmly believed that women should also take a leading role in the armed struggle against the British.
3: One of Priti's brothers was involved in revolutionary politics, and it was he who introduced her to Surya Sen, who accepted Pritilata as the first woman member of his revolutionary group. She was a prominent member of the special revolutionary operations for the destruction of the telephone and telegraph office and the capture of the reserve police line in Jalalabad Hills Battle in 1932. Thereafter, Pritilata led 15 revolutionaries to the Pahartali European Club in a successful raid.
2: However, Pritilata, dressed as a man, was trapped without a way of escape on that fateful night and chose to give up her life rather than being a prisoner to the British administration. Her martyrdom created a huge stir and acted as an inspiration for revolutionaries across India. We salute her unflinching love for the nation.
3: Today, we also remember freedom fighter Bhikaji Rustam Kama, popularly known as Madam Kama, who was born on this day in 1861 in Mumbai.
2: It was in London that she met nationalist Shyamji Krishna Varma and Dadabhai Nauroji and got inspired to work for the Indian freedom struggle.
3: Kama supported the founding of the Indian Home Rule Society in London in 1905. Later, she relocated to Paris and co-founded the Paris Indian Society together with other notable members of the movement for Indian sovereignty living in exile. Kama wrote, published and distributed revolutionary literature for the movement.
2: On the 22nd of August 1907, Kama attended the Second Socialist Congress at Stuttgart, Germany.

So Chick Willis began working with his cousin first, Chuck Willis. His name was Chuck Willis, in the middle 1950s. And they have been performing ever since while recording 17 albums. He has 17 albums to his name. And Chick Willis won numerous awards. This includes 2 Living Blues Awards as well.

Such a beautiful song this was. Listeners, today we are also remembering Ruth Etting, the singing star and actress of the 1920s and 1930s. She had over 60 hit recordings and worked in stage, in radio and in film.

Such a beautiful song this was. Listeners, today we are also remembering Ruth Etting, the singing star and actress of the 1920s and 1930s. She had over 60 hit recordings and worked in stage, in radio and in film.

So her signature tunes, they were Shine on Harvest Moon, also 10 Cents a Dance and Love Me or Leave Me. Her other popular recordings, they include Mean to Me, Exactly Like You, Shaking Up the Blues Away, and this was actually her genre, blues.

edible oil prices. Electronics and IT Secretary S. Krishnan has said that India is manufacturing nearly 99.2% of the country's total domestic demand for mobile phones. Mr. Krishnan was addressing the inaugural session of the 13th Annual Public Affairs Forum of India in New Delhi today. The deep depression over the Bay of Bengal crossed the North Andhra Pradesh South Odisha coast near Kalingapatnam between late last night and early this morning, triggering extremely heavy rainfall in several parts of Odisha. The system has moved inland and is gradually weakening. However, its impact continues to be felt across Odisha, with heavy rain, waterlogging and landslides reported in several southern districts: Koraput, Nabrangpur, Malkangiri, Kalahandi, Nuapada, Balangir and Bargarh are likely to receive heavy to very heavy rainfall today. At Asian Games, Indian rowers Satnam Singh and Salman Khan won a bronze in the men's double sculls at Aichi Nagoya in Japan. It was country's first ever Asian Games medal in the men's double sculls. Prime Minister Narendra Modi has lauded the Indian duo after their bronze-winning feat. Later in the day, shooters Ananjit Singh Naruka and Parinaz Dhaliwal bagged the bronze medal in the mixed skeet team event. This is country's first ever Asian Games medal in the mixed skeet team category. Indian boxer Parveen made it to the quarterfinals of the women's 65kg category after receiving a walkover from Tajikistan's Malika Nozimova in the round of 16. Parveen will face reigning world silver medalist Navbakhor Khamidova of Uzbekistan in the quarterfinals. Benchmark domestic equity indices slumped over 1.6% lower today. Sensex tanked 1,248 points to close at 73,581. And that is the end of this news bulletin.

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1: Good evening and a warm welcome to another episode of Northeast Diary, your window into the vibrant cultures, inspiring stories and unfolding events from the age jewels of India's Northeast. I'm Vinita Thakur, and in today's episode, we delve into the life and culture of the tea garden community in Assam. We'll also bring you a report on SICKINS young cybersecurity researcher Vivek Raj Tamag, who has earned recognition for his work in responsible vulnerability reporting. But first, let's head to Nagaland, where in a historic first, Naga filmmaker Teja Rao's debut feature, Ang, has won the Platform Prize 2026 at the Toronto International Film Festival, that's TIFF, announced on September 20th. Set in 1960s Nagaland, the film explores tradition, faith, family, and a rapidly changing world. The award also gives the film direct entry into the Oscars International Feature Film Race for 2027. Here is our correspondent Asuno with the story.
2: From a remote village in Nagaland to one of the world's leading film festivals, Ang has marked a significant moment for Naga cinema. Directed by Teja Rao, the film was one of just 12 titles selected for Toronto International Film Festival's Platform Program, the festival's only competitive section. Set in the early 1960s near the Indo-Burma border, Ang follows Angba, an aging Konyak village chief who remains behind with his ailing wife and young son after their village is deserted. The arrival of an American missionary brings a changing world to his doorsteps. As his son becomes increasingly drawn towards the comfort offered by the mission, Angba struggles to hold on the beliefs and traditions passed down through generations. Shot on 16mm film, Ang combines indigenous Naga storytelling traditions with an intimate story of family, faith, memory and cultural transformation. Announcing the Platform Prize, Jury President Pablo Trapero praised the film for its refreshing perspective, strength of filmmaking and deeply resonant portrait of a world. The jury also commended Teja Rao for his vision, audacity and courage.
3: The Platform Jury Prize goes to Ang for its refreshing perspective, strength of filmmaking and deeply resonant portrait of a world. We praise the filmmaker's vision, audacity and courage.
2: For Teja Rao, an indigenous Naga filmmaker from Nagaland and a graduate of the UK National Film and Television School, Ang is also an act of bringing a rarely seen region and its stories to an international audience. In his acceptance speech, Teja said the recognition was truly special because it highlights a film from an indigenous region and in a tribal language.
4: I want to begin by thanking God, without who none of this would be possible. Thank you to Tiff, Robin, Anita, and Cameron Bailey, the jury, the whole festival. What you have done is truly special, you know, highlighting a film that comes from an indigenous region and speaks a tribal language. It means the world to us that we get to represent ourselves. And thank you for believing in our story. To my friends and family back home, thank you for your unwavering support. And finally, I come from a small town in the northeast of India where dreams don't often come true for my people. So if I may, I'd like to dedicate this award to everyone back home. This is just the beginning.
2: The Platform Prize carries a cash award of 20,000 Canadian dollars and a trophy. Beginning with the

0: 2026 prize, winning the TIFF Platform Prize give a non-English language film a direct pathway to eligibility for consideration for the Academy Award for Best International Feature Film. For Teja Rio, this recognition follows the success of his 2021 short film Ang, which won a special jury award at the Clermont-Ferrand International Short Film Festival. With an indigenous Naga cast alongside BAFTA-winning actor Douglas Hensel, Ang brings a rarely seen chapter of Nagaland's history and cultural transformation to an international audience. For Nagaland's emerging cinema, Teja's journey from a small part of Northeast India to the international stage offers a powerful message that stories rooted in indigenous communities can find a place before audience around the world. For Northeast Diary, Asunyo from Kohima.
1: A young cybersecurity researcher from Sikkim is making his mark in the global cybersecurity space. Vivek Raj Tamang. He has been recognized as an IBR achiever by the India Book of Records for his contribution to responsible vulnerability reporting. Our Gangtok correspondent Dili Ramdulal brings us this report.
2: Sikkim-based cybersecurity researcher and ethical hacker Vivek Raj Tamang has been recognized as an IBR achiever for receiving 328 acknowledgments from organizations worldwide. The achievement was officially confirmed on July 25, 2026. His recognition includes organizations such as NASA, Microsoft Security Response Center, and CERTIN. Tamang has been acknowledged through Bug Bounties Certificate, Appreciation Letter, and Hall of Fame listing for responsibly reporting security vulnerabilities. When asked what inspired him to pursue cybersecurity and ethical hacking and how he began his journey in the field, he said,
3: "My inspiration to pursue cybersecurity and ethical hacking came from a very curious mind. I've always enjoyed challenges, the thrill of solving a difficult puzzle or completing a challenging level in a video game to finding Easter eggs. Since childhood, I have been fascinated by computers and electronic devices. I would often try to understand how things worked, sometimes even taking things apart just to see the mechanism behind them. Eventually, I realized that I had developed a genuine love for computer science and technology. Over the years, I explored and learned about different areas of computer science, but when I discovered cybersecurity and ethical hacking, I finally found something that I could truly see myself enjoying every single day. My journey was also not entirely traditional. Of course, I have my degree, certification, and courses. But courses can give you a strong foundation. But I believe ethical hacking is something you really learn by constantly exploring, practicing, and challenging yourself. Cybersecurity is an enormous field, and the learning never really stops. So for me, the answer was never just one degree or another course or another certification. It was about learning from anywhere and everywhere possible, practicing responsible disclosures and ethical hacking, and being adamant about improving myself every single day."
2: Tamang said the recognition showed that young people from Sikkim can pursue emerging technology field and contribute globally.
3: "My advice to young people in Sikkim and across India who want to build careers in cybersecurity, artificial intelligence, or other emerging technologies would be to genuinely fall in love with what you are learning. Be curious about the technology, explore it, experiment with it, and try to understand how things work instead of learning something only for a degree, certificate, or a job. Personally, hardly a day goes by when I use a computer, mobile phone, or any electronic device without trying to learn something new about cybersecurity or the technology that I love. That curiosity has become a part of me and my everyday life. The depth of knowledge in fields like cybersecurity and artificial intelligence is constantly growing, and it will ever grow. No matter how much you learn, there will always be something new waiting for you. So be curious, be disciplined, set goals for yourself, and most importantly, keep learning and practicing consistently. You don't have to know everything when you begin. You just have to be willing to start, remain consistent, and keep moving forward."
2: The recognition highlights the growing opportunity

0: in emerging technologies, while Tamang's journey serves as an example of how young people from Sikkim can contribute to the global cybersecurity ecosystem. With Mainak Chatterjee, Diliram Dulal, Akashwani News, Gangtok for Northeast Diary.
1: For more than five decades, the waters of the Damdur Reservoir have been part of the everyday life of Tripura. The vast water body at Tirthmukh in Gomati district is not just a source of water for drinking, agriculture and fishing. Hidden beneath and around these waters lies a piece of Tripura's power history, the Gomati Hydroelectric Power Project, the state's oldest and only hydropower project, a report.
2: Its story began in 1965 at a time when Tripura's power infrastructure was still taking shape. Construction of the Gomati Hydel project began with the hope of turning the state's natural water resources into electricity. 5 years later, in 1970, the project was commissioned. There were three generating units. Each was capable of producing 5 megawatts of electricity, giving the project a total installed capacity of 15 megawatts. For years, the turbines kept turning and the water of the Gomati helped generating power for the state. But time has a way of testing even the strongest infrastructure, and the Gomati project slowly began showing its age. The first unit stopped functioning in 2010. 11 years later, in 2021, the second unit also fell silent. The lift, the third and final unit carrying the burden of whatever generation was still possible from the aging project. But even this last surviving unit was no longer able to produce the 5 megawatts it was originally designed for. Its generation capacity had dropped to around 3 megawatts. And then in August 2024 came the floods. The devastating floods that hit Tripura became a major turning point for the old Hydel project. The third unit too eventually came into a grinding halt, and with that a project that had been generating electricity for more than half a century was effectively left without an operating generating unit. For a while, it appeared that the story of Tripura's oldest hydel project might have reached its final chapter. But now, there is an attempt to find out whether the chapter can be rewritten. 2 years after the floods, the Tripura government and Tripura Power Generation Limited, or TPGL, are looking at the possibility of reviving the project. But before a decision can be taken, there is one fundamental question that needs an answer. What is the actual condition of the old structure beneath the water? And to find that answer, authorities have turned to technology. An underwater robotic inspection has been carried out using a remotely operated vehicle, ROV. The ROV was deployed underwater through iROV, a private agency based in Keralam. The machine can go where human inspection can be difficult and potentially dangerous. Its task is to look closely at the submerged infrastructure and provide authorities with a clearer picture of what lies beneath the surface. The inspection is particularly focused on the condition of the dam gates and the possibility of internal leakages. For a project that has been standing for more than 50 years, such an assessment is crucial, because revival is not simply about restarting a turbine. It is about understanding the condition of the entire system, the structure, the gates, the submerged portions, and the infrastructure that has endured decades of operations and more recently severe flooding.
3: Recently, we conducted inspection in Gomati HCV project as a requirement by the TPGL. During the inspection, we covered orbit gate area, intake gate area, and trap tube gate area. In the inspection, we captured detailed videos of these critical submerged structures using our ROVs. These data will definitely help them to understand the current conditions of the submerged structures. Our draft report has been already submitted.
2: The findings of this inspection could therefore become an important piece of the revival puzzle. If the structures are found to be in a condition that allows rehabilitation, the next steps could involve detailed technical assessment, repair, and restoration. But if the inspection reveals extensive damage, the authorities will have to determine whether revival is technically and financially feasible. For now, there are no final answers. What the underwater inspection provides is something perhaps even more important at this stage: information. Information about an aging project whose story began in 1970, survived decades of operation, gradually lost one generating unit after another, and finally stopped producing power after the floods of 2024. There is also a larger significance to the proposed revival. Hydropower remains a renewable source of electricity, and the Gomati project already has a long history of generating power from the water resources of the region. So, if the project can be safely and sustainably restored, it could once again become a small but significant part of Tripura's power generation network. For Northeast Diary, Shuman Bhattacharji, Akashvani, Agartala.
4: The tea industry is one of India's oldest and most organized sectors. The tea produced in India is among the finest in the world, thanks to its favorable geographical factors, significant investments in tea processing units, continuous innovations, and strategic market expansion. Assam and West Bengal are the leading tea producing states in India, with Assam being globally renowned for its exceptional tea quality. Tea plantations in Assam have historic roots dating back to the colonial era. The industry has become an integral part of Assam's way of life, significantly contributing to the socio-economic development of the state. It is the hard work and the dedication of the tea garden workers that have shaped today's tea industry and earned India global recognition as a leading tea producer. Let's take a closer look at the life and culture of Assam's tea garden community.

In the early part of the 19th century, the British explorers and adventurers, in course of their search for a suitable colony, landed up in Assam, which had not yet gone under the British rule, and it was in Assam that they struck gold. It was a momentous time for Assam. Those years saw political instability in the once powerful Ahom kingdom, torn apart by bitter internal strife. Besides, three successive invasions by the Burmese had completely devastated this wondrous land. The British army defeated the Burmese and drove them out of Assam, and through the Treaty of Yandabo on 24th February 1826, they brought Assam under the British rule. W.R. Gawthorpe, the author of The History of Assam Railway and Trading Company, said, "When Assam first came under British rule, it possessed four great assets: land, rivers, forests and minerals, all awaiting development. However, the availability of labor, another important asset, particularly for the development of the plantation industry, was a major problem. The Royal Commission on Labor, which had visited Assam much later, made the following observation, quote, "From the point of view of the employer, the outstanding problem during the whole history of tea planting in Assam has been the scarcity of labor. Where the bulk of the tea gardens stand today, 70 years ago was uncultivated and nearly uninhabited jungle, and for the expansion of the industry, it has been necessary continuously to import fresh labor," unquote. But the local labor was neither found satisfactory nor were available in plenty. Consequently, the tea planters had to depend on the unscrupulous contractors of Calcutta, who would recruit labor in the impoverished tribal areas of Bengal, Bihar, Chota Nagpur and other places with false hopes and promises of high salaries, and entice them to migrate to Assam.

Although the tea garden workers had migrated from different parts of India with their own distinct cultural and traditional backgrounds, there was wonderful assimilation of these varied cultures as they started living peacefully.

together. It's a unique example of total integration of diverse cultures. Unlike elsewhere in the country, the tea workers of Assam have developed an emotional integration with the land and its people and have become an indispensable part of the Assamese society. They feel their lives inseparably linked with the fate of Assam. Quote, Assam morile, amaro morbo. If Assam dies, so shall we. Unquote. They had once left their hearth and home to come to Assam in search of better living, since in their own land they had suffered a lot of sorrows and faced unspeakable adversities. Chalmini Assam jabo, deshe boro dukhare. Mini, let's go to Assam. It's a miserable life in our land.

After the hard day's work in the evening, they would sit around a small fire and would sing the tales of their woes and sufferings to the tune of the mardol, a tribal drum, and would dance to the rhythm of jhumur. Jhumur's resounding music, notwithstanding its melancholy note, has always been close to the hearts of the tea garden workers. Jhumur, however, has many variations, depending on the places of their origin. As the poet says, quote, "Our sweetest songs are those that tell of the saddest thoughts," unquote. Like the blues of the black Americans, these jhumur songs were sonorous and yet fraught with sadness.

The most important festivals of the tea garden communities are Tusu, Sohrai and Karam Puja, which are expressive of the rich culture and deep social sensitivity of these colorful people. Despite being a happy mingling of diverse tribes, they have retained the distinct traits of their respective cultures and yet have become metamorphosed to a unique tea tribe who share common traditions. Tusu is observed on the Makar Sankranti day of the month of Paush. It is more of a remembrance day of Tusu. There are several stories associated with the origin of Tusu, but the most plausible one is that Tusu was a beautiful girl born in a tribal family of Bengal. The Nawab, the Muslim ruler of Bengal, was captivated by her beauty and desperately tried to marry her. But Tusu was not inclined to sacrifice her tribal heritage and religion, and to protect her chastity and religion, she sacrificed her life by jumping into the river. The simple tribals could not forget her sacrifice, and to keep her memory alive, started worshipping her as a goddess. This festival is entirely women-centric and all arrangements are made by women. Young girls prepare the altar around which women assemble and sing the glory of Tusu throughout the night. Sometimes a small idol of Tusu is also made, and at the end of the festival it is immersed in the river. Songs and dances are the integral parts of the festival.

Karam Puja, which is celebrated in the month of Bhado, on the other hand, is based on a legend of two brothers, Dharam and Karam. It's a festival where religion and culture are inseparably mingled. People believe that if Karam is worshipped with devotion, all hopes and desires are fulfilled. The legend associated with Karam, called Kohni, is related by a senior person in course of the Karam Puja. But even here, the leading role is played by women who are called Karmatis, who make all the preparations with utmost devotion. Apart from the religious rituals, at the end of the puja, the Karmatis dance and sway to the tune of various tribal musical instruments and let their hair down.

Tea workers have adopted many local festivals of Assam and observe these every year. They have also made immense contribution to the Assamese music, culture and above all, Assamese literature and have become an integral part of the greater Assamese society. With the passage of time, many changes have come about in their lives and the style of their music. But they have not given up their original culture and traditions, which still hold sway.

happens. And now, folks, to celebrate the spirit of community, and let's enjoy this peppy track, Chai and Sunshine, by Indo-Guyanese pop star Anjali.

This program was presented by Vinita Thakur and produced by Kumar Gaurav. It was brought to you by the News Services Division of Akashwani.

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1: The Prime Minister said, service is the biggest driving force. He said whether it is PM Kisan or the PM Surya Ghar Yojana, countless such schemes are recognized for their last mile delivery. The Prime Minister said it is only when there is a spirit of service, 4 crore poor have received permanent houses. Chief of Defence Staff General N.S. Rajasubramani today stressed the need for India's defence acquisition system to adapt swiftly to keep pace with the changing character of warfare. Addressing an event organised by a media house in New Delhi, the CDS highlighted the importance of the integration of technology, data and industry in strengthening the defence ecosystem. He stressed upon the need to have the means to sustain, replenish and repair weapons in the battlefield. The government has reduced the basic customs duty on major imported crude edible oils with a view to moderating domestic edible oil prices. This provides relief to consumers and mitigate inflationary pressures arising from the sharp increase in international edible oil prices. The deep depression over the Bay of Bengal crossed the North Andhra Pradesh, South Odisha coast near Kalingapatnam between late last night and early this morning, triggering heavy to extremely heavy rain in several parts of Odisha. The system has moved inland and continues to influence weather conditions over southern and coastal districts, with waterlogging and localized flooding reported at several places. The deep depression after crossing the North Andhra Pradesh South Odisha coast near Kalingapatnam has moved inland and is gradually weakening. However, under its impact, heavy rain have been reported. Several districts are likely to receive heavy to very heavy rainfall today. Indian Railways has approved the introduction of a new daily train service between Kanpur Central and Anand Vihar Terminal, providing an overnight rail connectivity option between Kanpur and Delhi. The Indian Railways has also approved the construction of a 4-lane road over bridge at Alkapuri in Vadodara Division of Western Railway. The cost of the project is over 166 crore rupees, and this cost will be shared equally between the railways and the state government. In Asian Games shooting, Ananjit Singh Naruka and Parinaz Dhaliwal bagged bronze medal in the mixed skeet team event at Aichi Nagoya today. This is India's first ever Asian Games medal in the mixed skeet team category. The Indian pair missed just 4 of their 48 shots and finished level with South Korea, but lost in the tie break. They finished just 1 point behind the leading Chinese pair to secure India another shooting medal. China defeated South Korea by 52-51 to win the gold. Indian boxer Parveen made it to the quarterfinals of the women's 65 kg category after receiving a walkover from Tajikistan's Malika Nozimova in the round of 16 at Nishiura in Japan today. Satnam Singh and Salman Khan won a bronze in the men's double sculls as India concluded their rowing campaign at the Asian Games 2026 in Aichi Nagoya with 1 medal today. Prime Minister Narendra Modi has lauded the Indian duo after their bronze-winning feat at the Games. Human rights violations and socio-economic deprivation in the Pakistan-occupied Jammu and Kashmir POJK were raised at the ongoing 63rd session of the UN Human Rights Council in Geneva. Social activist Harleen Kaur said the people in POJK have been on the streets for months demanding food, electricity and employment. And that is the end of this news bulletin.
2: आकाशवाणी समाचार सेवा प्रभाग की प्रस्तुति विश्लेषण।
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0: can, in his right or her right mind, can ignore it. Now, in the study, on the discussion paper, IRDA brings it out very clearly. Arjun, it's worth noting some of the stats are nothing to be proud of. If a person, on an average, an Indian buys an insurance policy, by the fifth year, half of them are not holding the policy. That's ridiculous, to say the least. And the 10th year, these are like 15, 20 year policies. People are putting their hard earned money in insurance policy. And the maximum benefit that people are getting, which isn't, if 100 rupees is the average benefit a person is getting from an insurance policy, the discussion paper says 37 rupees is coming from surrenders. So people are not, you know, sticking onto their life insurance policy. What good is a long-term commitment by a regulated institution when somebody cannot trust your product? So that has to change. And if there's a bloodbath in the stock market for a day, I think it's a very small price. Because imagine a person in his or her crisis, health crisis, life crisis, feels let down by the product or is uncovered, then there's no point in having an industry like this. So it's a very good thing that has happened. The other part is about the compression in margins. There are rules, okay? And if you're a smart manager, if you're a smart promoter, you'll adjust to the rules. Every industry has a set of rules. Now, one staggering statistics, let me share it with you. As a percentage of GDP, the coverage of life insurance in our country is abysmal. It's single digit. It's like 3 or 4% of the GDP. We have the largest population, but we have the 10th largest life insurance market. I cannot even wrap my head around such statistics. So it obviously, this discussion paper has to move beyond immediate stock market reaction. I'm sure they'll bounce back. And it is not happening. They've talked about a glide path. They're not saying it's going to happen day after tomorrow. So all these things are required, you know. And eventually, this will call for a much cleaner, better product, cleaner product. If your business spreads around, you'll do better. You know, the discussion paper, every para is so scary. You know, some of the new business is happening from portability. You know, one customer, you're getting customers from existing customers. The idea is to add new people in our country. So, I mean, pretty much it's a bad report card for the industry that has been brought down by IRDA. I have friends, I have colleagues, and I have associates in the insurance industry. So obviously they'll take offense if they are listening to this. But when you see something like that, you really cannot be diplomatic about it. So I think if today investors have suffered, my sympathies are with them, because they're not going to need the money day after tomorrow. But this cleanup is badly needed.
1: रुक करते हैं एशिया और यूरोप के बाजार की तरफ. एशियाई शेयर बाजारों में आज जापान का निके लगभग 0.8% बढ़ा. वहीं दक्षिण कोरिया का शेयर बाजार आज अवकाश के कारण बंद रहा. यूरोपीय शेयर बाजारों में अंतिम समाचार तैयार किए जाने तक जर्मनी का डैक्स 0.3% नीचे कारोबार कर रहा था, जबकि लंदन का फुटसी लगभग सपाट नजर आया.
2: How concerned are you about Asian markets correcting today as well with what's happening geopolitically, bond yield, what's happening with the US stock market, with the AI sell-off, and the oil market, which is creeping into global inflation. Everything is costing more because of oil prices, and really the flow of oil being affected by wars at two fronts.
0: Well, Arjun, they're actually, whatever you said, they're all interlinked, okay? So oil prices rising means higher pressure all around, governments possibly borrowing more. If they borrow more, they'll borrow more for a longer tenure. If they borrow for more a longer tenure, they'll have to offer more so that they can raise money. If the long-dated, longer tenured bonds, their yields go up, that means what's happening is the value, because they're inversely, value of a debt investment is inversely related to the interest rate, right? The coupon. So if they are rising, your value of your existing bond investments are going down. So anybody who's holding those investments, you know, trying to balance, having an asset allocation, little bit of equity, little bit of debt, and whatever. So

0: their portfolios are getting hit, right? So all those things are related. And of course, you mentioned AI. They are, they have monster appetites for debt now, okay? Whether it's equity, whether it's debt. If governments are going to borrow, who's going to lend to them? So it's a crowding out that's happening. So see, it's that's how it's happening. See, I have 100 rupees in the system. Suddenly government says I'm going to borrow 50 rupees more. What's going to happen to somebody who needs 90 rupees? Naturally, the government comes and raises money more because the government's risk is less. So where will the money go? It'll go to the government, right? So that is which is basically called crowding out. I mean, in my way,
1: there's also a lot of private sector borrowing by pledging assets, usually hardware of IT companies, to propel the boom of AI investment. That's also hit many of the companies which are listed on these Asian stock markets. So I want to bring your attention to the Nikkei 225, which actually rose. It was a contrarian rise, 2.8%. Tell us about the Bank of Japan, their decision to raise the repo rate to 1.25%. It's been very low, 1% only, 1.25%.
0: Well, Arjun, the thing is that Japan is seeing something which it has not seen in the last, since 90s, you know. They're actually seeing inflation. And that is because the government has said we're going to spend our way out of this mess that we are in. Now, that has made the global markets nervous because people used to bring money to Japan and get it into yen and then invest.
1: The carry-on trade.
0: Yeah, carry trade. So that mechanism is now under stress. And the borrowing which the Japanese government is doing is making people nervous, and that's why it's every time you'll see in any global market review, Japan is getting the headlines or whatever coverage.
1: Moving on to the U.S. stock market, major U.S. indices ended lower yesterday as diplomatic tensions between the U.S. and Iran pushed crude oil prices and treasury yields higher. The market sentiment was also influenced by the Federal Reserve Governor Michael Barr's statement on the need for further monetary policy adjustments to control inflation. The Nasdaq Composite declined over 1.1% amid a sell-off in AI-related heavyweights. Meanwhile, the S&P 500 shed 0.8% and the Dow Jones Industrial Average fell 0.7%. The Trump administration has said that oil prices are likely to come down after the midterm elections, and yet you have the Iran Act of 2026, which will sanction countries like China and India, 100% tariffs being imposed if they are buying Russian crude oil. How do you see the U.S. policy right now, and it's affecting not only our markets but their own market as well in terms of imported inflation?
0: Absolutely, Arjun. Before, what happened was, thanks to our buying Russian oil, we were not contributing to global oil prices rising. Now, when you suck supply out of you. Get supply out of the global system. If people are not going to buy Russian oil, they are also not going to buy Iranian oil. Where are they going to buy the oil from? It's going to be the existing buyers are going to bid for the same supply. So, although it's absurd and you cannot wrap your head around it, but that's exactly what's happening. So please don't ask me to explain this because I will not be able to explain it. Nobody can. But the problem is,

supply out of, you get supply out of the global system, if people are not going to buy Russian oil, they are also not going to buy Iranian oil, where are they going to buy the oil from? It's going to be the existing buyers are going to bid for the same supply. So although it's absurd and you cannot wrap your head around it, but that's exactly what's happening. So please don't ask me to explain this, because I will not be able to explain it. Nobody can. But the problem is,

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1: Moving on to the crude oil market, global crude oil prices rose today. Brent crude was trading 2.1% higher at $105.25 per barrel. West Texas Intermediate crude was trading 1.7% up at $93.76 per barrel at the time of writing this report. Then some more bad news. Diesel prices have been going up substantially in this short term. How is that going to be arrested?
0: I don't know much about diesel prices in India. I've only read about in the US. But if they are going up, I'm sure the government is going to intervene, because it's an essential input in agriculture and in your transport. So I don't think the government is going to be a spectator in this, and they will come into act. But this is not as tough, Arjun, to manage as the LPG problem and the natural gas problem, which we were
1: importing. It's affecting Russia and Europe because of what's happening.
0: No, of course, we have long-term contracts with Qatar. So that was an issue. But I think this is more manageable, I would say.
2: भारतीय सराफा बाजार में 24 कैरेट सोना आज 0.8% की गिरावट के साथ 1,50,785 रुपए प्रति 10 ग्राम के स्तर पर रहा, जबकि चांदी लगभग 2% के नुकसान से 2,28,248 रुपए प्रति किलोग्राम पर दर्ज हुई। उदयन, बहुत बहुत धन्यवाद कार्यक्रम में भाग लेने के लिए, मेरे और अर्जुन के सवालों के जवाब देने के लिए।
0: धन्यवाद।
1: And before we close, a reminder of the headlines. Benchmark domestic stock market indices slump. Sensex tumbles over 1,200 points. Nifty settles at 23,063. The government says India is manufacturing over 99% of the country's total domestic demand for mobile phones. And global crude oil prices rise. And that's it in this edition of Market Mantra. For now, goodbye.
3: इस कार्यक्रम में विशेषज्ञों द्वारा विचार उनके अपने हैं। आकाशवाणी अपने श्रोताओं को सलाह देता है कि निवेश का निर्णय करने से पहले स्वयं रिसर्च करें या किसी पंजीकृत सलाहकार से राय लें।

Subramani has stressed the need for country's defence acquisition system to adapt swiftly to keep pace with the changing character of warfare. Addressing an event organised by a media house in New Delhi today, General Subramani highlighted the importance of the integration of technology, data and industry in strengthening the defence ecosystem. He stressed upon the need to have the means to sustain, replenish and repair weapons in the battlefield. Indian Railways has approved the introduction of a new daily train service between Kanpur Central Railway Station in Uttar Pradesh and Anand Vihar Terminal in Delhi, providing an overnight rail connectivity option between the two cities. Railways has also approved the construction of a four-lane road overbridge at Alkapuri in Vadodara Division of Western Railway. The Ministry of Railways said the cost of the project is over 166 crore rupees and will be shared equally between railways and the state government. The Ministry said the road overbridge will provide an improved and more effective crossing facility without disturbing railway operations. The government has reduced the basic customs duty on major imported crude edible oils with a view to moderating domestic edible oil prices. This provides relief to consumers and mitigate inflationary pressures arising from the sharp increase in international edible oil prices. The deep depression over the Bay of Bengal crossed the North Andhra Pradesh, South Odisha coast near Kalingapatnam between late last night and early this morning, triggering extremely heavy rainfall in several parts of Odisha. The system has moved inland and is gradually weakening. However, its impact continues to be felt across Odisha, with heavy rain, waterlogging and landslides reported in several southern districts, Koraput, Nabarangpur, Malkangiri, Kalahandi, Nuapara and Bargarh are likely to receive heavy to very heavy rainfall today, while other parts of southern and

Odisha coast near Kalingapatnam between late last night and early this morning, triggering extremely heavy rainfall in several parts of Odisha. The system has moved inland and is gradually weakening. However, its impact continues to be felt across Odisha, with heavy rain, waterlogging and landslides reported in several southern districts, Koraput, Nabarangpur, Malkangiri, Kalahandi, Nuapara and Bargarh are likely to receive heavy to very heavy rainfall today, while other parts of southern and

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1: 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He said that in politics too, service should remain the guiding principle even when one reaches the highest position. Mr. Modi made these remarks during a virtual interaction with Seva Yatris travelling on the Yatra from Vadnagar to Varanasi.
2: सेवा यही मुख्य हमारा काम होना चाहिए और हम सेवा कर कर के ही सेवा का संदेश देंगे, शब्दों में नहीं देंगे। हमारे आचरण से लोगों को पता चले कि राजनीति में सत्ता कितनी ही क्यों न बड़ी हो जाए, लेकिन हमारा मार्ग सेवा का ही रहेगा। हम कभी भी सेवा के मार्ग से नहीं विचलित होंगे, कितने ही ऊंचे शिखर पर पहुंचेंगे, लेकिन सेवा परमो धर्म इस भाव को लेकर आगे बढ़ेंगे।
1: The Prime Minister said, whether it is PM Kisan or the PM Surya Ghar Yojana, countless such schemes are recognized for their last mile delivery. The Prime Minister said, it is only when there is a spirit of service, four crore poor have received permanent houses. Chief of Defence Staff General NS Raja Subramani has stressed the need for country's defence acquisition system to adapt swiftly to keep pace with the changing character of warfare. Addressing an event organized by a media house in New Delhi today, General Subramani highlighted the importance of the integration of technology, data and industry in strengthening the defense ecosystem. He stressed upon the need to have the means to sustain, replenish and repair weapons in the battlefield. Indian Railways has approved the introduction of a new daily train service between Kanpur Central Railway Station in Uttar Pradesh and Anand Vihar Terminal in Delhi, providing an overnight rail connectivity option between the two cities. Railways has also approved the construction of a 4-lane road over bridge at Alkapuri in Vadodara Division of Western Railway. The Ministry of Railways said the cost of the project is over 166 crore rupees and will be shared equally between railways and the state government. The ministry said the road over bridge will provide an improved and more effective crossing facility without disturbing railway operations. The government has reduced the basic customs duty (BCD) on major imported crude edible oils with a view to moderating domestic edible oil prices. This provides relief to consumers and mitigate inflationary pressures arising from the sharp increase in international edible oil prices. The deep depression over the Bay of Bengal crossed the North Andhra Pradesh, South Odisha coast near Kalingapatnam between late last night and early this morning, triggering extremely heavy rainfall in several parts of Odisha. The system has moved inland and is gradually weakening. However, its impact continues to be felt across Odisha with heavy rain, waterlogging and landslides reported in several southern districts. Koraput, Nabrangpur, Malkangiri, Kalahandi, Nuapara, Balangir and Bargarh are likely to receive heavy to very heavy rainfall today, while other parts of southern and coastal Odisha may also experience intense showers. Human rights violations and socio-economic deprivation in the Pakistan-occupied Jammu and Kashmir POJK were raised at the ongoing 63rd session of the UN Human Rights Council, UNHRC, in Geneva. Social activist Harleen Kaur said that the people in POJK have been on the streets for months demanding food, electricity, employment, better infrastructure and political representation. She said these peaceful protests have been met with excessive force, arbitrary detentions, communication blackouts and the use of anti-terror laws against peaceful groups. The Saudi-led coalition fighting

Yemen's Houthis said that its forces had intercepted 6 ballistic missiles fired by the Houthis. The coalition said the missiles were aimed at the Saudi cities of Taif and Yanbu. Saudi Arabia also issued potential danger warnings in Makkah and Taif. And India won a silver medal in the mixed 4x400m relay at the Asian Games at Aichi Nagoya in Japan. And that is the end of this news bulletin.

approach must be adopted to address the challenges related to national security. The minister acknowledged that without diplomacy, military preparations can lead to confrontation and the security dilemma. The government has reduced the basic customs duty on major imported crude edible oils with a view to moderating domestic edible oil prices. This provides relief to consumers and mitigate inflationary pressures arising from the sharp increase in international edible oil prices. The Ministry of Consumer Affairs, Food and Public Distribution said that the basic customs duty on crude sunflower oil has been slashed to nil, while on soybean oil and palm oil has been reduced from 10% to 5%. The ministry

0: mantra of Jan Seva Se Desh Seva and a relentless commitment that continues. Guided by this vision for Seva and Sushasan, the government has been ceaselessly working towards achieving the goal of a Viksit Bharat by 2047. Through inclusive development and social empowerment, this dedication is transforming lives. Today, in our special series, we bring you an instance of how this vision has been translated into action through the Mission Karma Yogi.
1: Mission Karma Yogi was launched in September 2020, envisioning a future-ready civil service rooted in India ethos with a global perspective. Mission Karma Yogi is aimed at strengthening the capacity and skills of government officials and making civil services more citizen-centric. The iGOT platform under Mission Karma Yogi has over 1.70 crore registered users and it hosts over 6,500 courses across domain, functional and behavioral competencies. It also includes more than 200 courses on AI and emerging technologies designed to equip government officials with essential digital knowledge and skills. Addressing an event, Prime Minister Narendra Modi said that the objective of Mission Karma Yogi is to make the government officials citizen-centric.
2: हम मिशन कर्मयोगी के द्वारा सरकारी कर्मचारियों को ट्रेनिंग दे रहे हैं। इस ट्रेनिंग के पीछे हमारा उद्देश्य यही है कि कर्मचारियों का सिटीजन सेंट्रिक बनाया जाए। इस ट्रेनिंग कोर्स को अपडेट करते रहने की 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
4: The ambitious goal of Viksit Bharat is to achieve our objectives on time and with quality. Most importantly, our public servants must ensure the delivery of quality services to citizens. This applies not only to the government of India, but also to every state and every level of administration. From grassroots workers to senior secretaries and policymakers, capacity building is needed across the entire administrative hierarchy. With this vision, Mission Karma Yogi was established 5 years ago.
1: All central government employees and officers of the All India Services are required to complete prescribed courses on iGOT annually, which get captured in their annual performance appraisal reports. Akshit Vaidyan, Akashwani News, Delhi.
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0: Welcome back to Evening News on Akashwani. External Affairs Minister Dr. S. Jayashankar held a meeting with Prime Minister of Antigua and Barbuda, Gaston Brown, on the sidelines of UNGA in New York. In a social media post, Dr. Jayashankar said the development partnership, capacity building and climate change cooperation are going forward. He also expressed India's strong commitment to the success of Commonwealth Heads of Government meeting. Secretary West Sibby George participated in the second G7 Development Ministers meeting organized by the G7 chair, France, on the sidelines of UNGA in New York. Mr. George emphasized India's human-centric and inclusive path of development anchored in the principles of Sarvodaya. Citing India's development partnership initiatives, Secretary West emphasized India's position that development is not merely the provision of financing, but about building domestic capabilities and strengthening resilience. Heavy to very heavy rain continues in several parts of Odisha under the influence of a deep depression over north coastal Andhra Pradesh and adjoining South Odisha. The system has triggered waterlogging, road disruptions and a flood-like situation in vulnerable areas, while the state government has intensified relief and evacuation measures. A report.
6: The deep depression has affected six districts, Koraput, Gajapati, Malkangiri, Ganjam, Navarangpur and Raigada, with 273 villages reporting impacts. The state government has said 8,082 people have been shifted to safer locations. Malkangiri has reported water flowing over roads and bridges. In Ganjam, a large rock fell on NH-16 at Badaghati, affecting traffic between Bhubaneswar and Barhampur. The government has activated round-the-clock control rooms, deployed Odisha Disaster Rapid Action Force, NDRF and Fire fire services teams and arranged

0: Relief supplies, schools and Anganwadi centers in Gajapati, Nabrangpur and Kalahandi will remain closed tomorrow as a precaution. Prakash Das for Akashwani News, Bhubaneswar.
1: The India Meteorological Department or IMD has issued an orange colour warning for heavy to very heavy rainfall over Chhattisgarh, East Madhya Pradesh, East Uttar Pradesh, Odisha, Sub-Himalayan West Bengal, Sikkim and Vidarbh tomorrow. Heavy rainfall is also expected over Uttarakhand, Bihar, Jharkhand, Andhra Pradesh, Kerala, Mahi and Telangana tomorrow. On to sports. In the Asian Games 2026, Indian runners have clinched silver in the mixed 4 into 400 meter relay race at Nagoya today. The quartet of Povamma Raju, Vishal Tenarasu, Vithya Ramaraj and Manu T.S. timed the run at 3 minutes 14.46 seconds to defend India's silver medal won in the last edition of the Games in Hangzhou. Before that, Seema Kumari won bronze in the 10,000 meter race after finishing at third spot in 32.50 minutes. The achievement marks India's first medal in the women's 10,000 meter event at the Asian Games in 16 years. Earlier in shooting, Anantjeet Singh Naruka and Parinaz Dhaliwal also bagged bronze in the mixed skeet team event, the first ever medal for the India in this category. In the morning, Indian Wushu player Roshi Beena Devi Naurem won silver in the women's 60kg sanda event after losing to China's Zhang Jiao in the final. It was third Asian Games medal for Roshi Beena after silver in 2023 Hangzhou Games and bronze in 2018 Jakarta Palembang Games. In men's double sculls rowing, Satnam Singh and Salman Khan won bronze. Prime Minister Narendra Modi has congratulated the medal-winning players. Benchmark domestic equity indices slumped over 1.6% lower today, with Sensex dropping over 1,200 points. A report.
2: Sensex tanked 1,248 points to close at 73,581. Nifty plunged 384 points to settle at 23,063. This morning, markets opened with a gap down as a spike in bond yields, elevated crude oil prices and a sell-off in banking and insurance stocks weighed on the indices. Sensex and Nifty remained under pressure throughout the session. Meanwhile, the rupee depreciated by 21 paise to close at 95 rupees and 96 paise against the US dollar. With Ayushi's report, Arjun Chaudhary for Akashwani News.
1: Talking to Akashwani economic expert Udayan Ray highlighted the key factors behind today's market decline.
3: The major reasons why the stock market fell today are a few. One of the top reasons, the rising global oil prices, which rose again today. Apart from that, rising bond yields all over the world, and that's giving rise to nervousness across the world. So that's also affecting the stock markets. But today, perhaps the biggest headline that caused the great fall that we witnessed in the stock market was a report, a discussion paper that IRDA released, which basically calls for lower commissions, stricter regulation of insurance companies. That actually has an impact on the fee income of banks, impacting their profitability, which explains why some of the bank stocks actually fell. So that impacted the stock markets.
1: Government sources today emphasized that merchant discount rate MDR on person-to-merchant UPI transaction above 2,000 rupees is not a cess or surcharge. Sources said not a single rupee of MDR goes to the government. They said that MDR stays within the payment ecosystem and around 96% of all UPI merchant transactions remain unaffected. And now, before we end the bulletin, the headlines once again. Prime Minister Narendra Modi says spirit of service is the greatest driving force for country's progress. Highlights government innovative schemes bringing 25 crore citizens out of poverty. Government cuts basic customs duty on crude edible oils to ease domestic business. I beg your pardon, prices. In Odisha, heavy rain continues under influence of deep depression in its southern parts and adjoining north coastal Andhra Pradesh. Sensex plunges 1,248 points to settle at 73,581. And at Asian Games in Japan, India won silver medals in mixed relay race and wushu. Seema Kumari bags historic bronze in 10,000 meter race. Double sculls rowing and mixed skeet shooting teams also won bronze. That is all in the news at 9. Good night.

0: Spotlight. This is Akashvani. In the program Spotlight, now we bring you a discussion on India's strategic autonomy and energy security in a changing world. The participants are Narendra Taneja, energy expert, and Arjun J. Chaudhary, anchor.
1: A warm welcome to our listeners on Akashvani as we bring you a very important discussion whereby we would be talking about India's strategic autonomy and energy security in a changing world. And on this, we're joined by distinguished energy expert Narendra Taneja. Sir, a warm welcome to you.
2: Thank you. Thanks for having me.
1: Just to give a background, the Trump administration has enacted a law which is called a Lindsey-Graham Sanctioning Russia and the Iran Act of 2026. How does one look at this enactment from the point of view of not only diplomatic relations and the needs of countries being fulfilled, especially with the West Asia conflict, but more importantly, the India-US trade deal?
2: When you look at what they have done, I mean, America is a sovereign country, it's a free country, is their parliament, they can pass whatever act they want to pass. As long as, for instance, those are about their internal affairs or their own national interests. But as far as we are concerned, India is a sovereign country. We have our own vision in terms of how the world functions. And also in matters like these, we go either with the United Nations because we are part of the United Nations, or we go by whatever, for instance, decided by our parliament and our government of the day in New Delhi. This issue also, I mean, whatever they have done, that's a unilateral thing. It's nothing to do with the United Nations. And so I think the best for us is that what the Ministry of External Affairs has already conveyed is that, you know, we are going to protect our national interests. We are going to work for our energy security, and we are going to work in accordance with our strategic autonomy. So I think the message is loud and clear, which means that we will continue to buy oil from wherever we need to buy. Those are commercial decisions, economic decisions. But if we are within our rights to do whatever is in our national interest, since our dependence on import is so high for oil, it's roughly in the region of 89% of our total requirement. Therefore, we are constrained. We have no other option. So we buy oil from Russia, which we will continue to do. We also buy heavily oil and gas from the United States of America and also from other countries. So it depends on, for instance, what is available, what is the economics of that like, and what, for instance, is based in the best national interest of India, and we hope the United States would understand it and respect it.
1: Well, clearly they have the power now to impose 100% tariffs on countries buying Russian oil and gas under this enactment. Their Supreme Court, does it have the power to strike down this law? Because ultimately we'll have to depend upon seeking waivers under friendly concessions so that we are not penalized for importing Russian crude oil. A great deal of the trade with the United States would be affected as a result. The dollar is still the reserve currency, and we still depend upon the dollar to a great extent, notwithstanding that we are laying the foundations for BRICS as well.
2: Well, I really don't think that we need to be that anxious. We have to look at the economics of the global, how the global oil industry functions, the trade functions. If, for instance, you look at the total supply, for instance, for the sake of discussion, hypothetically, we stop buying oil from Russia and China does exactly the same, which means that 5 million barrels of oil, Russian oil, will disappear from a global supply system. And the end result would be that oil prices would be go up to $130 per barrel, if not more. In such a situation, just think of the country which is the largest consumer of oil in the world. That is the United States of America. And oil is, as you know, is a global market, is globally benchmarked, which means American consumer, which is addicted to oil, in fact, unlike India, would be prepared to pay more. So American consumer will be actually among the worst hit and among the first hit. So I don't really think the American economy or American importers of oil and suppliers of oil or traders of oil can really afford it. Number two, the thing is that when you look at the total picture is like this today, that this situation has been created thanks to two. First, the Ukraine war, and now the Persian Gulf war. Hopefully, the Persian Gulf war may come to some kind of conclusion before Christmas, maybe by end of November, once the elections are over in the United States. And then the scenario might change dramatically, in the sense a lot of oil may be available at much cheaper prices. So therefore, whatever price, for instance, we are paying today for one barrel of oil, is actually, bulk of it is geopolitical premium. If you go strictly by demand and supply, crude oil price should not be more than $65 per barrel. But as we talk today, oil price is in the region of $105 per barrel. So which means that anything and everything above $65 per barrel is geopolitical premium. And bulk of that premium is Persian

0: War premium and who's responsible for it? The United States and Israel. But I personally think that we don't need to worry too much. America will understand. They might do it. They may do it. But at the same time, India and China, part of the BRICS, as you mentioned, we have our own kind of strength. Look at the BRICS, for instance. Major suppliers of oil are producers of oil, Russia, Iran, Saudi Arabia, United Arab Emirates, and Brazil. They are all part of the BRICS family. And look at the country, the major consumer of oil in the world, China and India. We are also in BRICS. So, in fact, if we can work out some kind of arrangement within BRICS, the major supplier, which are members of the BRICS, and major consumers, which are members of the BRICS, that we build our own platform, some kind of our own arrangement, so that we really don't need to listen to any other country. Don't even go out of the BRICS bloc for importing or buying oil, or for that matter, selling oil, exporting oil. So America is worried about it. I think this act is partly the response of the optics which came out of Delhi. I think that is might have, you know, played some role in American Congress doing what American Congress did in terms of this act. So I don't think that we really need to worry too much. We are a big country, large country. And as far as trade deal is concerned, trade deal has to be kind of something which is a win-win for both the countries. I think this idea that we need America more in terms of trade deal than they need us, I don't really think there's the right picture. They need us as much as we need them, and we have to look at the total picture. When you look at the democratic world, Indo-Pacific, America needs India as much as we need them.
1: Well, that's a very interesting point you've made, because the US is acting directly and indirectly through proxies as well. Saudi Arabia, what is their supply to India like right now? Are they resisting or are they continuing with the flow of oil?
0: Well, look at Saudi Arabia today. For instance, is heavily dependent on the United States for protection. That was at least before the war started. Now look at Saudi Arabia. Saudi Arabia, the immediate market for Saudi Arabia for their oil is India. However, today they are in a situation where they're still producing oil, but they are not able basically to supply it. So evacuation of oil from Saudi Arabia has become a problem, because both Hormuz and Red Sea are more or less closed. And their pipeline was also bombed. But that's the kind of result of the war. But once this is over and things are back to normal, Saudi Arabia needs India and China, these two countries. For Saudi Arabia, what is energy security? For them, energy security is securing demand. Just like for us, energy security is securing supply. So for them, for instance, since securing demand is actually the top priority for Saudi Arabia, and their economy is oil economy, is the backbone of their economy. So therefore, we don't need to worry too much. Right now, we are not getting much oil from Saudi Arabia because of the constraints I mentioned. But it's a major supply. It's just 6 shipping days away from us. It works very well for us. And they need, for their energy security, they need India and China.
1: You spoke about the strategic alliances, BRICS, for instance, being one, ASEAN being the other. That I've just entered into the conversation. But more importantly, somehow the global institutions you mentioned about the Second World War that were created after it, like the United Nations and of course the World Trade Organization, they seem to have lost their bite in really enforcing the rule of law onto countries which are acting unilaterally, in this case the United States. How important is the role of institutions and their diminishing returns when it comes to geopolitics?
0: Look at the United Nations. We have been one of the most enthusiastic members of the United Nations and contributor. We pay billions, literally. We must have paid billions of dollars to UN, the UN system, and organizations part of the UN system over the years. What have we got in return? Look at the construct of the United Nations. The heart of the United Nations is your Security Council. And look at the 5 permanent members, the so-called P5, with veto power. These are Russia, France, and Britain. The 3 countries are from Europe alone. And all these 3 countries' economy today are much smaller than us, India. We are not part of the United Nations Security Council. So the result is that, you know, for instance, the entire Africa is out of the United Nations Security Council. Latin America is completely out of it. So far, if you look at the history, they haven't even allowed a woman to become the Secretary General of the United Nations. Who? These 5 countries. So that's the kind of construct we are stuck with. That's why India is saying that if you really want to make the United Nations an effective organization, want to secure its future, you have to basically go for big reforms. And the first and the foremost reform is reform the Security Council with India as a permanent member and scrap this veto system. Give participation to India on the Security Council, give participation, representation to Latin America and Africa. So that's the kind of construct if we really mean want to secure the future of the United Nations. Otherwise, United Nations is just like any other club, and that's the reason majority of countries on the planet, endangered people on the planet. They really do stop taking United Nations seriously because it's used by these P5 countries for their own whatever reasons and interests they might have.
1: It's a very interesting point you make there, because what's happening with the wars at both fronts, the Ukraine war and of course West Asia conflict, is imported inflation that's affecting everyone, including the United States, if you look at the CPI metrics as well. And the news that's flowing in seems to be very short term, because there seems to be a halting of Ukrainian strikes on Russian refineries. They're attacking energy security of Russia as well. That's been halted temporarily under Trump's order, it seems. He's also made the comment that by the US midterm elections, oil prices are going to revert back to that old level of $65, as you mentioned earlier. But the West Asia conflict has expanded to the Bab el-Mandeb in the Strait of Hormuz, which is even more incisive in terms of what's happening in the West Asia conflict, how they are attacking the energy security of Iran and really attacking the gateway through which 20% of global oil and gas flows through. How do you see this kind of news flow affect medium to long-term thinking when it comes to geopolitics and oil prices?
0: Look at halted. You said halted by the United States. Too little, too late. World is talking about, let's say, the headline price of crude oil. But what about diesel? Actually, is now diesel prices have gone literally through the roof. And the world economy is diesel economy, if you, when you look at it with a microscope. And now Russia, which used to be a major exporter of diesel, is today importing diesel from countries including India. A reason being that because majority of their refineries have been hit by Ukrainians with the help of technology coming from the western part of the world. Where else? Now, what kind of energy order then we are talking about? At the same time, majority of these countries in the Persian Gulf region, which supply 20% of the oil to the world, and bulk of LNG in the form of natural gas in the form of LNG. And the result is that major consumers like India and others, you know, our neighborhood countries like Pakistan and Bangladesh, they are among the worst hit. And when you look at the world's population, out of 8 billion people, 4 billion people are energy poor, and they are the one who are paying the price for what America has done or what Israel has done in the Persian Gulf region. So therefore, I think that we need more platform like the United Nations. Look at India, for instance. If you look at the inflation figures, I mean, this is imported inflation. Is happening because we are paying more for oil. Literally, we are paying through the nose. Diesel, again, the prices have gone up. Fertilizer prices have gone up. Sulfur prices have gone up. And the shipping costs have gone up. I think the worst is shipping and insurance. And shipping, because 94% of oil that we import, we have to use, no option, we use foreign ships. And for our overall international trade, 92% of India's international trade is carried by foreign ships. And the freights have gone up. When you look at the shipping freights, they've literally gone through the roof. Insurance, majority of insurance companies, these decisions are taken in London by 10 or 12 individuals, actually. Now, these are the people who decide what should be the insurance, for instance, for a cargo which leaves from wherever in the world. And we are paying through the insurance. Again, the premium gone up. So this, the kind of structures and the system, which are still heavily controlled by the Western part of the world, the Western organizations, and this needs to change. We need to bring kind of a new shipping order, a new energy order, a new insurance order, a new financial order. And for that, we need to be on the high table in the United Nations at the Security Council. We need to start from there so that we can actually go for complete reforms of the international system. And now we have the voice, we have that heft, we have that kind of leadership that we actually are, should be leading this. And in fact, India is leading this kind of narratives, building narratives, talking about that in order to bring about the... We know those, these things don't happen overnight, but I think it's important that we consistently work in that direction. And this is precisely what India is doing today.
1: Well, thank you so much, Narendra Taneja ji, for lending our listeners on Akashvani the vision that is required and being carried out so that India's strategic autonomy and energy security in a changing world is not adversely affected, especially in the context of what the United States is doing by imposing tariffs on countries buying Russian oil and gas. Thank you so much, sir, for being with us on this program on Akashvani.
2: 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The participants were Narendra Taneja, energy expert, and Arjun J. Chaudhary, anchor. 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Spotlight.

0: Insights.
1: This is Akashvani. In the program Insights, now we bring you a discussion on India's journey towards defense Atmanirbharta. The participants are Group Captain Dr. R.K. Narang, Defense Analyst, and Ajay Banerjee, Senior Journalist.
2: I am Ajay Banerjee, and with me is Group Captain R.K. Narang. Group Captain Narang, the Ministry of Defense has okayed a new satellite-based saw, or a weapon which can go. A saw is a weapon, to explain to our listeners, which can hit at airfields of the adversary. Now, this saw was reportedly used during Operation Sindoor also. This is a new version, an upgraded version, called the satellite saw. As I repeat, saw again is a weapon which goes and hits airfields or bunkers of the adversary at long distances. The previous saw had a declared range of around 100 kilometers. Now, Group Captain Narang, the question to you is this upgrade, which allows satellite to navigate this weapon to the target area. What is the difference it brings to the battlefield?
3: What we saw in Op Sindoor, we were able to neutralize Pakistan's entire air force with the accurate firing on the runway and creating a crater in the middle of the runway that its fighter could not take off. And they realized the limitations or accuracy of Air Force striking their airfield. They realized that their air power could not have been used for quite some time till they repaired those things. So this is a very important weapon which actually brings their Air Force on ground, keeps them on ground. Satellite guided, what we call a smart anti-aircraft weapon system. It is smart for various reasons. It has a very high accuracy. When you talk of accuracy, it uses inertial navigation, global positioning system, and satellite, of course, plays a role in it. Then it also has a seeker, which can see the target at the last moment, and they can do the course corrections and strike the target. The second part of this is it's a lightweight. If you see air forces, they are used to carrying, they start from 250 kg onwards. And this is half of that smallest bomb we have in Air Force inventory is 125 kg bomb, which is a small bomb, miniaturization. It's a true indicator of miniaturization.
2: But it has the same efficacy on the ground.
3: Same efficacy. It is neutralizing. In the past, people used 1,000 pounders, 500 kg or 2,000 pounders to neutralize the runway. And here with 125 kg, you are achieving the same results with higher accuracy.
2: Good Captain Narang, to explain to our listeners, this satellite navigation means it's more reliable.
3: Satellite navigation gives you longer ranges. You don't have to physically ensure. If you use the normal navigation system, the errors can creep in. The satellite navigation ensures that accuracy can be increased further. The higher accuracy means there are greater chances of enemy's airfield being neutralized and their fighter aircraft and other fleets are grounded. Now, remember in the past, to neutralize an airfield, they had to use 10, 20, 40, 50 bombs. Now, we are achieving the same with one or two or three bombs.
2: Because of accuracy.
3: Because of accuracy and effectiveness and achieving the right impact on the same place.
2: Okay. Guptan Narang, Atmanirbharta or self-reliance has been a major success story for the Ministry of Defense in our country. And not just this weapon which has just been added or being added. There is also, I'll take you along to the journey of Atmanirbharta and seek your comments on that. Firstly, the Astra air-to-air missile and the second version of the Astra are coming up, which is the longer version. It is being mated with the Tejas Mark 1A. It is being mated with the Sukhoi. How does this Astra change, one, our reliance or non-reliance on foreign suppliers and our own accuracy or the efficacy on the battlefield?
3: See, India has willingly been dependent on the foreign suppliers for air-to-air kind of missiles. Astra is changing that trajectory. India had started an integrated guided missile program with greater focus on surface-to-air weapons and surface-to-surface weapons. Astra was the third element which is providing us air-to-air element. And what we saw in Op Sindoor, we were able to neutralize our adversary's aircraft from a long-distance weapon. This standoff capability deters an adversary to get into it. And once you develop an indigenous weapon, you can always get into new generation for a greater range, greater accuracy, with more indigenization. That reduces the import, that increases your capability to scale up production, that brings a greater deterrence capability, even if your adversaries are more than one.
2: Okay, so, how long can this Astra travel? What is the open source?
3: Now we are talking about something about 160 kilometers. And
2: explain, that means it can hit a target in the air at 160 kilometers. Is that correct?
3: Correct. Now, if enemy aircraft is well inside their territory and if we can detect, lock on and launch our Astra missile, it will prevent it from coming anywhere close to 160 kilometers. It means you have deterred that And if they dare to come inside, we will of course achieve the kill.

0: And we have achieved the kills in the last war, what we saw with various weapons.
1: And Group Captain Narang, this Astra is also being tested and mated with the upcoming indigenous aircraft, the Tejas Mark 1A. 83 of those planes are being made in the first phase, 97 are made in the second phase. That is almost 180 planes. How important is this Astra on the indigenous Tejas?
0: What you need to understand is Astra is not only meant for achieving the kill, it also gives you sovereign capability to export your weapons. Third, it gives you ability to upgrade your weapon. If you see Astra initial version and the now newer version, we have been able to achieve 50 to 60% more ranges. And in future, probably much greater ranges can
1: be. That is because we hold the source codes and the computer.
0: Yes, you hold the design, you hold the source code, you hold the software, you hold everything in there, except few critical components. And that also in due course, I'm sure we will make a roadmap to address those issues. And what we realized is indigenous capability, it reduces dependence on foreign players to export your systems. And Atmanirbharta, we want to become a Viksit Bharat, we want to become a defense exporter. We have already set higher targets of defense exports, and that will happen when you have no restrictions from a foreign weapon system players to export your weapons.
1: Sir, since we are talking exports and domestically produced equipment, the Akash air defense missile has been exported to a few countries. I'll not name the countries, both of us know the names of the countries, but since diplomatically it may not be correct, but the Akash air defense missile has been exported. The Akash air defense missile has been a success during Operation Sindoor. How do you see the development of Akash and the future? Will it be the prime air defense weapon the Air Force will use?
0: Air defense is becoming complex. What we saw in Iran-Israel-US war, that different kinds of threats are coming. Akash is a pillar on which we can further expand our capabilities. To give you a case, now we are also developing a QRSAM. In my view, the next version will be, we will need a smaller range weapon as well as a longer range air defense weapon. Smaller range weapons to reduce cost of defense against drones, longer range weapons to take on the long distance vectors of adversaries. Let's say, even if we have to take on, let's say, their air-to-air AEW aircraft or their fighters, we need multiple capabilities to really defend against various threat vectors we see. We have cruise missiles, we have ballistic missiles, we have aircraft, we have unmanned systems. And all these things we need a bouquet of capabilities.
1: Yep. Group Captain Narang, you're referring to what Prime Minister Narendra Modi had said in his Independence Day speech about the Sudarshan Chakra,
0: yes,
1: or Project Kusha as we know it in the military circles.
0: Yes.
1: Is this part of Project Kusha, this QRSAMs, the Akash missile and expansion of long-range missiles? And could you tell us where do we stand in Kusha and what is the development place?
0: So earlier these projects were being taken up individually. I think what Sudarshan Chakra and Project Kusha gives us an extended range capability missile, surface to air missile capability. But Project Sudarshan is envisaging integration of various assets we have and filling the gap which are making air defense expensive. Now we have to ensure that we have systems, let's say if I have to talk of a counter-drone swarm capability, we need a missile something between 8 to 12 kilometer range. And it has to be integrated with our AD guns, which are autonomous, which can take on multiple targets, which can destroy targets by day and night, and which have artificial intelligence to understand when one target is destroyed to move on to the next target. What we saw in Op Sindoor was a swarm of drone, or it was not a swarm, it was a collaborative swarm. But it indicated that when multiple drones come, that you need to be prepared for it. So I think it is a realization of such threats and multiple threat vectors which evolve over a period of time. And it is an initiative to integrate all our endeavors to ensure that we have an effective air defense, which is cost effective, sovereignty in critical technologies, building an integrated capability, low cost, and having the right mix to counter the swarm of threats and integrated threats of ballistic, cruise, and hypersonic, and the drone threat. So I think it's the multiple vectors which we have to do it. In addition, we have loitering drones coming and various other emerging threats.
1: So understand, Group Captain Narang, it's like a protective umbrella around the borders of the country. Is that correct?
0: It's a protective umbrella where India has to do a lot more. India has realized the need for these, and our call for building an integrated network, I think we need to really put all our effort in building cost effective and ensuring the emerging threats like swarms, loitering drones, and various other threats, especially now with the emerging threats like hypersonic missiles or the cruise missiles. These will be the real threats which we have to prepare. Thus, low-flying, small, and slow drones have added a new dimension for which we need

0: need greater use of AI, greater autonomy, more effective ammunitions, and of course ability to take on multiple targets with higher accuracy will be the focus of our capability.
1: Good, Captain Narang, you brought up a lovely point that Operation Sindoor, actually we showed very great resilience in the air defense systems, both the Indian Air Force and the Indian Army. But since the program is about the Indian Air Force, I'll stick to the most important point, most talked about subject in the Indian Air Force. I can't let you go without that. And that is about the dwindling fleet of fighter jets. I'll take you in three parts. The first part, the Tejas Mark 1A, 180 jets to be made. Indian Air Force Vice Chief Air Marshal Ashutosh Dixit 2 days ago told us that another 2-3 months he expects the jets to come in, the 180 Tejas Mark 1A jets to come in. And he said he is very positive and eagerly waiting for the jets to come in. The worst part is over and we are in the final phases of getting it moving on. The second part I'll ask you is the Tejas Mark 2. We are told that the ground rollout will be happening March 2027. And the third part will be the AMCA, the Advanced Medium Combat Aircraft, the 5th generation jet which we are making. Three private players have been asked to bring in a prototype. So we'll start from the Tejas Mark 1A. How do you see it? What is the importance? Please help us.
0: Tejas Mark 1 is started as a replacement of MiG-21. It's a very able aircraft. It is a platform which is going to provide a stimulus for future development of fighters. The time or the delays or the challenges that we have seen, if we learn the right lessons, our Mark 2, especially the AMCA, we should learn and incorporate those lessons. Tejas Mark 1 will provide us indigenous capabilities, which so far we have been dependent. It is the second indigenous fighter after Marut. And the learnings from both Tejas Mark 1 and Marut have to be integrated. What we realized is propulsion system. So Kaveri had reached certain milestone. What we saw happening to G404 and 414 delays, we need to ensure that those supplies are streamlined. But we also need to ensure we have a Kaveri Mark 2 program so that we, in future, we are able to export. Because their export potential will depend on indigenous engines. So that has to be expedited. To achieve that, we need to ensure that we have a high altitude wind tunnel and indigenous flight test. Because we have realized many times we face delays because of various challenges faced by that own country which was providing these facilities. Coming to Mark 2 has much superior aircraft, 4.5 plus generation.
1: More weight also.
0: More weight, can carry more payload. It has a greater range and it is a more concurrent generation fighter. But considering the future threats, we have to have a future capabilities like, let's say, stealth or have electromagnetic weapons and such capabilities, which will make us prepared for emerging threats coming from our neighbors, which are going for fifth generation or fifth generation plus fighter aircraft. And AMCA can be a beautiful, which can counter such threat. But what we need to ensure is we double up our effort in indigenous effort. Private sector can do certain things, but we must ensure our development effort is expedited. We put 3 shifts of system people work on that and also make a roadmap for next 10 to 12 years that we have indigenous engine for LCA Mark 2 and AMCA in the time period of, let's say, 6 to 10 years. That will ensure our future air and naval air power is built based on our own capabilities, and what we are looking to export our weapon system, that will depend entirely on how much we are able to achieve in our propulsion system and various weapons. And we are dwindling strength. What we learned from LCA Mark 1, it took about 3 decades plus, but my view is if we take right lessons, the development timeline of LC Mark II can be reduced, and AMCA, we will have to really step up our effort.
1: You have rightly explained, to tell to our listeners, he used 3 words, the Kaveri, the G404 and the G414. These are names of engines. The Kaveri is an engine which we are developing. The G404 and the G414 are engines being purchased from General Electric of US. Good, Captain Narang, you have provided a very good overview of how the Indian Air Force is progressing in terms of new weapons, new planes, and how these impact the battlefield of the future. Thank you for speaking to us.
0: Thank you very much.
2: 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The participants were Group Captain Dr. R.K. Narang, defense analyst, and Ajay Banerjee, senior journalist. 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
3: Insights.

0: Mr. Modi said, everyone must vigorously advance the pivotal role of the youth in building a developed India by 2047. The Prime Minister said, we are people dedicated to nation building and set out with the resolve to build a developed India.
1: 2047 तक विकसित भारत के निर्माण में हमें युवा शक्ति की बहुत बड़ी भूमिका को एकदम से मजबूती के साथ आगे बढ़ाना है। आज की युवा पीढ़ी विकसित भारत की निर्माता भी है और यही पीढ़ी एक बड़ी लाभार्थी भी होगी। और इस दायित्व को निभाने के लिए भारत को जमीन पर जानना, समझना, देश की हर बारीकियों को अनुभव करना बहुत जरूरी है। और इसमें सेवा संकल्प यात्रा निश्चित रूप से आपके जीवन में अहम भूमिका निभाने वाली।
0: Prime Minister Modi said service should be the main purpose of life and must be inherent in every individual. He said seva parmo dharma, service as the highest duty, should remain the guiding principle. During the interaction, seva yatris shared their experiences with the Prime Minister. Defence Minister Rajnath Singh has said that it is essential to keep ground reality and national interest in mind for a good security policy. He was addressing an event organized by a media house in New Delhi. The Defence Minister said that a holistic approach must be adopted to address the challenges related to national security. The Minister acknowledged that without diplomacy, military preparations can lead to confrontation and security dilemma. The government has reduced the basic customs duty on major imported crude edible oils with a view to moderating domestic edible oil prices. This provides relief to consumers and mitigate inflationary pressures arising from the sharp increase in international edible oil prices. The Ministry of Consumer Affairs, Food and Public Distribution said that the basic customs duty on crude sunflower oil has been slashed to nil, while on soy, bean oil and palm oil has been reduced from 10% to 5%. The ministry said the government has simultaneously reduced the applicable basic customs duty on the refined edible oils while maintaining an import duty differential of 19.25% between crude and refined edible oils. India reaffirmed its clear and consistent support for the two-state solution to resolve Israel-Palestine conflict. Secretary West C.B. George attended the high-level ministerial meeting of the Global Alliance for the implementation of the two-state solution in New York on the margins of UNGA today. External Affairs Ministry said in a statement that India's approach combines political commitment with practical support. Mr. George also participated in the second G7 Development Ministers meeting organized by the G7 chair, France, on the sidelines of the UNGA in New York. In his remarks, Mr. George emphasized India's human-centric and inclusive path of development anchored in the principles of Sarvodaya. Government sources today emphasize that merchant discount rate MDR on person-to-merchant UPI transaction above 2,000 rupees is not a cess or surcharge. Sources said not a single rupee of MDR goes to the government. They also said that MDR stays within the payment ecosystem and around 96% of all UPI merchant transactions remain unaffected. In the Asian Games 2026, Indian runners have clinched silver in the mixed 4x400-meter relay race at Nagoya today. The quartet of Puvamma Raju, Vishal Thenarasu, Vithya Ramaraj and Manu T.S. timed the run at 3 minutes 14.46 seconds to defend India's silver medal won in the last edition of the Games in Hangzhou. Before that, Seema Kumari won bronze in the 10,000-meter race after finishing at the third spot in 32.5 minutes. And that is the end of this news bulletin.
2: Namaskar. आकाशवाणी से विश्व दर्पण के साथ मैं मोहम्मद जुबैर। मुख्य समाचार। भारत ने समावेशी विकास, अंतर्राष्ट्रीय सहयोग और बहुपक्षीय सुधारों के प्रति अपनी प्रतिबद्धता दोहराई। मानवाधिकार कार्यकर्ताओं ने संयुक्त राष्ट्र मानवाधिकार परिषद से पाकिस्तान के अवैध कब्जे वाले जम्मू कश्मीर में प्रदर्शनकारियों पर हुई कार्रवाई की स्वतंत्र जांच का आग्रह किया। अमेरिका और चीन ने अगले वर्ष 10

0: orders access to be restored. Addition games in Japan, India wins silver medals in mixed relay race in Wushu. Seema Kumari bags historic bronze in 10,000 meter race. Double sculls rowing and mixed skeet shooting teams also get bronze. India has a firm commitment to inclusive development, international cooperation, and multilateral reforms. Ministry of External Affairs, MEA Secretary West C.B. George, championed India's pledge towards inclusive growth, global collaboration and reform of multilateral bodies, while advocating for the prompt adoption of the Covenant on the Right to Development. He conveyed these positions while presenting India's national statement during the high-level segment at the UN General Assembly dedicated to the 40th anniversary of the Declaration on the Rights to Development. India reaffirmed its clear and consistent support for the two-state solution to resolve Israel-Palestine conflict. Mr. George attended the high-level ministerial meeting of the Global Alliance for the implementation of the two-state solution in New York on the margins of UNGA today. External Affairs Ministry said in a statement that India's approach combines political commitment with practical support. Mr. George also participated in the second G7 Development Ministers meeting organized by the G7 Chair France on the sidelines of UNGA in New York. In his remarks, Mr. George emphasized India's human-centric and inclusive path of development anchored in the principles of Sarvodaya. Human rights violations and socio-economic deprivation in the Pakistan-occupied Jammu and Kashmir, POJK, were raised at the ongoing 63rd session of the UN Human Rights Council, UNHRC, in Geneva. A report.
1: Activists called for independent international probe into the crackdown on protesters in the region. Social activist Harleen Kaur said that the people in Pakistan-occupied Jammu and Kashmir have been on the streets for months demanding food, electricity, employment, better infrastructure and political representation. She said these peaceful protests have been met with excessive force, arbitrary detentions, communication blackouts and the use of anti-terror laws against peaceful groups, raising cases of extrajudicial killings and mass detentions in Pakistan-occupied by Jammu and Kashmir. She said the UNHRC cannot remain silent while fundamental human rights are violently suppressed. Kaur urged the UNHRC to set up an independent fact-finding mission on civilian deaths, unlawful detentions and use of excessive force. She also called for an immediate end to security crackdowns, restoration of full communications and digital access and protection for political activists and local leaders facing harassment. The issue was also raised at a side event yesterday at the Geneva Press Club organized by the civil society. Several speakers highlighted growing atrocities on minorities in Pakistan and Pakistan-occupied Jammu and Kashmir. World Sindhi Congress leader Hidayat Bhutto held Pakistan responsible for promoting terrorism in Pakistan-occupied Jammu and Kashmir, Khyber Pakhtunkhwa and other regions. Swati Rakheja for World News.
0: U.S. Treasury Secretary Scott Bessent said the United States and China have agreed to extend their trade truce until January 10 next year. Bessent announced the extension after meeting Chinese Vice Premier He Lifeng in Washington. The existing arrangement had been scheduled to expire on November 10. The two-month extension keeps the arrangement reached in Busan, South Korea, in place while the two governments explore whether they can negotiate a broader economic agreement. The announcement came as Chinese President Xi Jinping reached Washington for a state visit that includes talks with U.S. President Donald Trump. The Chinese president called for a more stable relationship in a statement issued after his arrival. He said the two countries should be partners, not adversaries. This is Akashwani. 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We bring you the top international news and updates from around the globe. In U.S., a federal judge temporarily blocked President Donald Trump's ban of three news outlets from the White House grounds, ordering this morning that CNN, MS Now and Politico must have their access restored. Mr. Trump first announced on Friday that he was banning the outlets assailing what he called fake news. He later argued that their reporting was a risk to national security. The outlets argued in a joint lawsuit that the ban was a blatant violation of the First Amendment because it singled them out for the content of their coverage. In his ruling, U.S. District Judge Timothy Kelly ordered the White House to immediately return, reinstate and restore the three outlets' access. He said the government must have clear standards for conduct that would lead to revoking a press pass. The United States has said it is willing to explore a limited ceasefire between Russia and Ukraine

0: covering energy and grain. U.S. Secretary of State Marco Rubio said both sides have expressed interest in such an arrangement while stressing that no formal proposal or agreement has been reached. Rubio said the issue has been discussed with both Moscow and Kyiv, including during recent U.S. contacts with Ukrainian President Volodymyr Zelensky and Russian officials. He said a limited ceasefire would not end the war but could ease some pressure caused by the conflict and potentially provide a starting point for broader talks.
1: I think both sides have expressed an interest in some limited ceasefire that involved grain and energy. Obviously, that won't be easy either, but it's something that both sides have expressed an interest in. So that's something we're always open to exploring. It's been a feature of every conversation that we've had with them. It was a feature of the Witkoff-Kushner meeting in Moscow and in Kyiv. It was a feature of our conversation with President Zelensky yesterday. And it's something that if we can play a constructive role in making happen, we'd be very open to. Again, recognizing it doesn't end the war, but it does deal with something, and maybe it can serve as the baseline or a platform for a broader agreement. Ultimately, we all want this war to end. That war is not going to end on the battlefield. That war is going to end, I think everyone acknowledges, with a negotiated agreement.
0: The Saudi-led coalition fighting Yemen's Houthis said that its forces had intercepted 6 ballistic missiles fired by the Houthis. The coalition said the missiles were aimed at the Saudi cities of Taif and Yanbu. In social media posts, coalition spokesman Turki al-Maliki said that further escalations and violations by the Houthi militia would be dealt with firmly. In Yemen, the government forces reportedly repelled overnight Houthi attacks on the Hijr al-Ab mountain pass, a key supply route to Aden. India added 5 medals, including 2 silver and 3 bronze across athletics, wushu, shooting and rowing at Asian Games 2026 at Aichi Nagoya in Japan today. India's mixed 4x400m relay quartet of Manu T.S., Puvamma M.R., Vishal T.K. and Vidya Ramraj claimed silver in an exhilarating race. Seema Kumari won bronze in the women's 10,000m to win India's first Asian Games medal in the event in 16 years. There was further excitement on the track as Animesh Kujur and Gurinderveer Singh advanced to the men's 100-meter semi-finals, setting up another major athletics evening for India tomorrow. Earlier in the day, Roshi Beena Devi claimed silver in the Wushu women's 60kg Sanda event, becoming a 3-time Asian Games medalist. Rowing produced a historic result with Satnam Singh and Salman Khan winning bronze to give India its first ever Asian Games medal in the double sculls event. In shooting, Ananjit Singh Naruka and Parinaz Dhaliwal added another bronze in the mixed team skeet event. The pair became India's first ever Asian Games medalist in the mixed skeet team event. Meanwhile, the Kabaddi teams also continued their strong campaigns with both the Indian men's and women's teams topping their respective groups to reach the semi-finals. In hockey, India's men's team registered a commanding 8-2 win over South Korea in their third Pool A match. Defending champions India will take on host Japan in their next pool match on Saturday. And now before we close, here are the highlights of the bulletin. India affirms commitment to inclusive development, international cooperation and multilateral reforms. Human rights activists urge UN Human Rights Council to set up independent probe and crackdown on protesters in Pakistan-occupied Jammu and Kashmir. United States and China agree to extend their trade truce until January 10 next year. Federal judge blocks U.S. President Trump's White House media ban, orders access to be restored. And at Asian Games in Japan, India wins silver medals in mixed relay race and wushu. Seema Kumari bags historic bronze in 10,000-meter race. Double sculls rowing and mixed skeet shooting teams also get bronze. That concludes tonight's World News Bulletin. For more updates, stay tuned to Akashwani. Good night.

0: Defense Minister Rajnath Singh has said that it is essential to keep ground reality and nation interest in mind for a good security policy. He was addressing an event organized by a media house in New Delhi. The Defense Minister said that a holistic approach must be adopted to address the challenges related to national security. The minister acknowledged that without diplomacy, military preparations can lead to confrontations and the security dilemma. Government sources today emphasized that merchant discount rate MDR on person to merchant UPI transaction above 2,000 rupees is not a cess or surcharge. Sources said not a single rupee of MDR goes to the government. They said that MDR stays within the payment ecosystem and around 96% of all UPI merchant transactions remain unaffected. The government has reduced the basic customs duty on major imported crude edible oils with a view to moderating domestic edible oil prices. This provides relief to consumers and mitigate inflationary pressures arising from the sharp increase in international edible oil prices. The Ministry of Consumer Affairs, Food and Public Distribution said that the basic custom duty on crude sunflower oil has been slashed to nil, while on soybean oil and palm oil has been reduced from 10% to 5%. The ministry said the government has simultaneously reduced the applicable basic custom duty on the refined edible oils while maintaining an import duty differential of 19.25% between crude and refined edible oils. External Affairs Minister Dr. S. Jaishankar held a meeting with Prime Minister of Antigua and Barbuda, Gaston Brown, on the sidelines of UNGA in New York. In a social media post, Dr. Jaishankar said the development partnership, capacity building and climate change cooperation are going forward. He also expressed India's strong commitment to the success of Commonwealth Heads of Government meeting. India reaffirmed its clear and consistent support for the two-state solution to resolve Israel-Palestine conflict. Secretary West C.B. George attended the high-level ministerial meeting of the Global Alliance for the implementation of the two-state solution in New York on the margins of UNGA today. External Affairs Ministry said in a statement that India's approach combines political commitment with practical support. Mr. George also participated in the second G7 Development Ministers meeting organized by the G7 Chair, France, on the sidelines of UNGA in New York. Earlier, Mr. George participated in a high-level side co-hosted by Ghana, Germany and France, Reparatory Justice. Heavy to very heavy rain continued in several parts of Odisha under the influence of a deep depression over north coastal Andhra Pradesh and adjoining South Odisha. The system has triggered waterlogging, road disruptions and a flood-like situation in vulnerable areas, while the state government has intensified relief and evacuation measures. And in the Asian Games 2026, Indian runners have clinched silver in the mixed 4 into 400-meter relay race at Nagoya today. Before that, Seema Kumari won bronze in the 10,000-meter race after finishing at third spot in 32.50 minutes. The achievement marks India's first medal in the women's 10,000-meter event at the Asian Games in 16 years. And that is the end of this news bulletin.
1: अब सुनिए आज शाम 6:30 बजे प्रसारित मार्केट मंत्र कार्यक्रम का पुनः प्रसारण।

mitigate inflationary pressures arising from the sharp increase in international edible oil prices. The Ministry of Consumer Affairs, Food and Public Distribution said that the basic custom duty on crude sunflower oil has been slashed to nil, while on soybean oil and palm oil has been reduced from 10% to 5%. The ministry said the government has simultaneously reduced the applicable basic custom duty on the refined edible oils while maintaining an import duty differential of 19.25% between crude and refined edible oils. External Affairs Minister Dr. S. Jaishankar held a meeting with Prime Minister of Antigua and Barbuda, Gaston Browne, on the sidelines of UNGA in New York. In a social media post, Dr. Jaishankar said the development partnership, capacity building and climate change cooperation are going forward. He also expressed India's strong commitment to the success of Commonwealth Heads of Government meeting. India reaffirmed its clear and consistent support for the two-state solution to resolve Israel-Palestine conflict. Secretary West C.B. George attended the high-level ministerial meeting of the Global Alliance for the Implementation of the Two-State Solution in New York on the margins of UNGA. External Affairs Ministry said in a statement that India's approach combines political commitment with practical support. Mr. George also participated in the second G7 Development Ministers meeting organized by the G7 chair, France, on the sidelines of UNGA in New York. Earlier, Mr. George participated in a high-level side co-hosted by Ghana, Germany and France Reparatory Justice. Secretary East External Affairs Ministry Rudrendra Tandon attended the National Day reception of Uzbekistan in New Delhi. In a social media post, External Affairs Ministry said the Secretary East highlighted the progress in India-Uzbekistan relationship across diverse sectors and reaffirmed the resolve to further enhance comprehensive strategic partnership between them. The India Meteorological Department, IMD, has issued an orange color warning for a heavy to very heavy rainfall over Chhattisgarh, East Madhya Pradesh, East Uttar Pradesh, Odisha, Sub-Himalayan West Bengal, Sikkim and Vidarbha today. Heavy rainfall is also expected over Uttarakhand, Bihar, Jharkhand, Andhra Pradesh, Kerala, Mahe and Telangana today. And in the Asian Games 2026, Indian runners have clinched silver in the mixed 4x400m relay race at Nagoya. Before that, Seema Kumari won bronze in the 10,000m race after finishing at third spot in 32.50 minutes. And that is the end of this news bulletin.

find edible oils. External Affairs Minister Dr. S. Jaishankar held a meeting with Prime Minister of Antigua and Barbuda, Gaston Brown, on the sidelines of UNGA in New York. In a social media post, Dr. Jaishankar said the development partnership, capacity building and climate change cooperation are going forward. He also expressed India's strong commitment to the success of Commonwealth Heads of Government meeting. India reaffirmed its clear and consistent support for the two-state solution to resolve Israel-Palestine conflict. Secretary West Sibi George attended the high-level ministerial meeting of the Global Alliance for the Implementation of the Two-State Solution in New York on the margins of UNGA. External Affairs Ministry said in a statement that India's approach combines political commitment with practical support. Mr. George also participated in the second G7 Development Ministers meeting organized by the G7 chair, France, on the sidelines of UNGA in New York. Earlier, Mr. George participated in a high-level side co-hosted by Ghana, Germany and France, Reparatory Justice. Delhi Lieutenant Governor Taranjit Singh Sandhu has said that India's relationship with rivers dates back thousands of years, with rivers deeply linked to its cities, culture and traditions. Addressing the inaugural ceremony of the 7th Nadi Utsav in New Delhi, Mr. Sandhu said the rejuvenation of the Yamuna must be both an environmental and cultural mission. Organized by the Indira Gandhi National Center for the Arts, the festival focuses on the Yamuna's history, culture, environment, biodiversity and living heritage. As part of Nadi Utsav, six exhibitions will remain open from 10 a.m. to 7 p.m. till September 30th, offering visitors an opportunity to explore different aspects of the river and its cultural traditions. In the Asian Games 2026, Indian runners have clinched silver in the mixed 4x400m relay race at Nagoya. Before that, Seema Kumari won bronze in the 10,000m race after finishing at third spot in 32.50 minutes. And that is the end of this news bulletin.

of Commonwealth Heads of Government meeting. India reaffirmed its clear and consistent support for the two-state solution to resolve Israel-Palestine conflict. Secretary West C.B. George attended the high-level ministerial meeting of the Global Alliance for the Implementation of the Two-State Solution in New York on the margins of UNGA. External Affairs Ministry said in a statement that India's approach combines political commitment with practical support. Mr. George also participated in the second G7 Development Ministers meeting organized by the G7 chair, France, on the sidelines of UNGA in New York. Earlier, Mr. George participated in a high-level side co-hosted by Ghana, Germany and France, Reparatory Justice. In the Asian Games 2026, Indian runners have clinched to silver in the mixed 4x400m relay race at Nagoya. Before that, Seema Kumari won bronze in the 10,000-meter race after finishing at third spot in 32.50 minutes. The achievement marks India's first medal in the women's 10,000-meter event at the Asian Games in 16 years. Earlier, in shooting, Anandjit Singh Naruka and Parinaz Dhaliwal also bagged bronze in the mixed ski team event, the first-ever medal for India in this category. The India Meteorological Department has issued an orange color warning for heavy to very heavy rainfall over Chhattisgarh, East Madhya Pradesh, East Uttar Pradesh, Odisha, Sub-Himalayan West Bengal, Sikkim and Vidarbha today. Heavy rainfall is also expected over Uttarakhand, Bihar, Jharkhand, Andhra Pradesh, Kerala, Mahe and Telangana today. And that is the end of this news bulletin.

External Affairs Ministry said in a statement that India's approach combines political commitment with practical support. Heavy to very heavy rain continues in several parts of Odisha under the influence of a deep depression over north coastal Andhra Pradesh and adjoining South Odisha. The system has triggered waterlogging, road disruptions, and a flood-like situation in vulnerable areas, while the state government has intensified relief and evacuation measures. In the Asian Games 2026, Indian runners have clinched silver in the mixed 400-meter relay race at Nagoya. Before that, Seema Kumari won bronze in the 10,000-meter race after finishing at third spot in 32.50 minutes. The achievement marks India's first medal in the women's 10,000-meter event at the Asian Games in 16 years. Earlier, in shooting, Ananjit Singh Naruka and Parinaz Dhaliwal also bagged bronze in the mixed skeet team event, the first ever medal for India in this category. And that is the end of this news bulletin.

Good water logging, road disruptions, and a flood-like situation in vulnerable areas, while the state government has intensified relief and evacuation measures. In the Asian Games 2026, Indian runners have clinched silver in the mixed 4x400m relay race at Nagoya. Before that, Seema Kumari won bronze in the 10,000m race after finishing a third spot in 32.50 minutes. And that is the end of this news bulletin.

0: प्रशासन ने विशेष तैयारियां की है। मौसम विभाग ने आज छत्तीसगढ़, पूर्वी मध्य प्रदेश, पूर्वी उत्तर प्रदेश, ओडिशा, पश्चिम बंगाल के तराई क्षेत्र, सिक्किम और विदर्भ में मूसलाधार बारिश का ऑरेंज अलर्ट जारी किया है। उत्तराखंड, बिहार, झारखंड, आंध्र प्रदेश, केरला, माहे और तेलंगाना में भी तेज बारिश की संभावना है। इसके साथ ही ये समाचार बुलेटिन समाप्त हुआ।
1: This is Akashvani. The news read by Ashish B. Abraham. Prime Minister Narendra Modi has said spirit of service is the greatest driving force for the country's progress. He highlighted that government innovative schemes are bringing 25 crore citizens out of poverty. During a virtual interaction with Seva Yatris travelling on the Yatra from Vadnagar to Varanasi, he said, whether it is PM Kisan or the PM Surya Ghar Yojana, countless such schemes are recognized for their last mile delivery.
2: हमारे किसानों के पास पीढ़ियों से बना हुआ ज्ञान का भंडार है। वे इस नॉलेज को हर दिन अपने जीवन में अपनाते हैं। हमें इन अनुभवों से भी सीखना है। अगर अनुभव करते हो तो भारत की विविधता की अनुभूति होती है और उनसे भी विविधता में भी एकता के भी दर्शन होते हैं। वो हमें हिंदुस्तान के हर कोने में पहुंचाने हैं। एक गांव का अच्छा प्रयोग दूसरे गांव के काम आए, एक युवा का समाधान दूसरे युवा की ताकत बने।
1: Mr. Modi said, everyone must vigorously advance the pivotal role of the youth in building a developed India by 2047. The PM said, we are people dedicated to nation building and set out with the resolve to build a developed India. Government sources has emphasized that merchant discount rate, MDR, on person-to-merchant UPI transaction above 2,000 rupees is not a cess or surcharge. Sources said not a single rupee of MDR goes to the government. They said that MDR stays within the payment ecosystem and around 96% of all UPI merchant transactions remain unaffected. Union Minister for Health and Family Welfare J.P. Nadda will commemorate 8 years of Ayushman Bharat Pradhan Mantri Jan Arogya Yojana and 5 years of the Ayushman Bharat Digital Mission at Arogya Manthan 2026 in New Delhi today. The program will feature a series of thematic deliberations focusing on key aspects of health assurance and digital health. The Ministry of Health and Family Welfare has said Arogya Manthan 2026 will also witness the launch of a number of initiatives aimed at further strengthening India's digital health and health assurance ecosystem. Education Minister Pralhad Joshi will inaugurate the Seva First Innovation Challenge in Bengaluru today. The Education Ministry said the initiative will encourage young people to identify problems they see in their communities and develop solutions that can be tested, improved and taken towards implementation. The government has reduced the basic customs duty on major imported edible oils to help moderate domestic prices and ease inflationary pressures caused by a rise in global edible oil prices. The Ministry of Consumer Affairs, Food and Public Distribution said the duty on crude sunflower oil has been reduced to nil, while that on crude soybean and palm oil has been cut from 10% to 5%. The government has also reduced the duty on refined edible oils while maintaining a 19.25% duty difference between crude and refined edible oils. The fourth edition of the UP International Trade Show will begin today at the India Expo Center and Mart in Greater Noida, Uttar Pradesh. Union Home Minister Amit Shah and Uttar Pradesh Chief Minister Yogi Adityanath will inaugurate the 5-day event. External Affairs Minister Dr. S. Jaishankar held a meeting with Prime Minister of Antigua and Barbuda, Gaston Brown, on the sidelines of UNGA in New York. In a social media post, Dr. Jaishankar said the development partnership, capacity building and climate change cooperation are going forward. He also expressed India's strong commitment to the success of Commonwealth Heads of Government meeting. India reaffirmed its clear and consistent support for the two-state solution to resolve Israel-Palestine conflict. Secretary West C.B. George attended the high-level ministerial meeting of the Global Alliance for the implementation of the two-state solution in New York on the margins of UNGA. External Affairs Ministry said in a statement that India's approach combines political commitment with practical support. Heavy to very heavy rain continues in several parts of Odisha.